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0: Week's Mid-State Equipment FFA Student of the Week is Alexander Lukey of Columbus High School. His SAE project was beef entrepreneurship. Alexander has participated in state convention, national convention, CDEs, LDEs, and FFA Day on the Hill. His plans after graduation are to attend St. Cloud State University, studying land surveying and map sciences. Congratulations to Alexander Lukey of Columbus. 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

0: to within 12.
1: 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The bad news is Cleveland cannot afford to trade baskets.
0: 9:26 to go, fourth quarter, and J.B. Bickerstaff with his team in the front court calls for a timeout.
1: That's exactly what he's going to tell them. Hey, guys, it's all right if we miss a shot. We're not going to make every one, but we can't start giving up points every possession down there. Cleveland looking very comfortable these last four possessions.
0: Duncan Robinson, Marcus Sasser, 16 combined second half points. Add Paul Reed in there, and they have 24 second half points. Detroit 92, Cleveland 80, 9:26 to go in the fourth. 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
3: Thunderstorms likely tonight. Otherwise, cloudy skies expected. Lows dip down to about 58. Winds out of the south, 8 to 15 miles per hour. Daytime highs approaching 82. Tomorrow, sunshine mixed with clouds at times. Partly cloudy tomorrow night. Slight chance for showers. Lows level off around 51. I'm meteorologist Jennifer Wojcicki on 95.3 WBEV, powered by Daily Dodge. Right now, it's 71 degrees.
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0: otherwise cloudy skies expected. Lows dip down to about 58. Winds out of the south, 8 to 15 miles per hour. Daytime highs approaching 82. Tomorrow, sunshine mixed with clouds at times. Partly cloudy, tomorrow night, slight chance for showers. Lows level off around 51. I'm meteorologist Jennifer Wojcicki on 95.3 WBEV, powered by Daily Dodge. Right now, it's 71 degrees.
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6: Thunderstorms likely tonight. Otherwise, cloudy skies expected. Lows dip down to about 58. Winds out of the south, 8 to 15 miles per hour. Daytime highs approaching 82. Tomorrow, sunshine mixed with clouds at times. Partly cloudy tomorrow night. Slight chance for showers. Lows level off around 51. I'm meteorologist Jennifer Wojcicki on 95.3 WBEV, powered by Daily Dodge. 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
1: From ABC News, I'm Dave Packer. Colorado's governor is giving a break to a convicted felon who's serving time for election tampering. Disgraced former Mesa County clerk Tina Peters was sentenced to 9 years for orchestrating a security breach. Prosecutors said she was motivated by a false conspiracy theory about the 2020 election. Governor Jared Polis telling ABC affiliate KMGH he did believe she was sentenced too harshly.
2: In the case of Tina Peters, it really is about the disparate sentence. It's a commutation. I've never considered pardoning her. To be clear, she committed a crime, deserves to be a convicted felon.
1: On social media, President Trump posting Free Tina. Sources tell ABC News President Trump's expected to drop his $10 billion lawsuit against the IRS.
3: Trump filed the lawsuit against the IRS in the early days of his second term over the leak of some of his tax returns several years before. And he filed for $275 million in claims against the Justice Department for investigating him. Sources telling us that Trump is looking to drop his suit in exchange for the creation of a $1.7 billion fund to settle claims from anyone who says they were wronged by the Biden DOJ.
1: ABC's Pierre Thomas. President Trump back in Washington after days of talks with Chinese President Xi Jinping. But while the White House is touting few agreements, questions remain on whether China is fully on board.

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1: Thunderstorms likely tonight. Otherwise, cloudy skies expected. Lows dip down to about 59. Southwest winds 8 to 15 miles per hour. A mix of clouds and sun. Tomorrow, high temperatures reach up to 82. Slight chance of rain showers. Tomorrow night, lows level off around 51. Partly cloudy skies. I'm meteorologist Jennifer Wojcicki on 95.3 WBEV, powered by Daily Dodge. Currently, it's 65 degrees.
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0: Slight chance of rain showers. Tomorrow night, lows level off around 51, partly cloudy skies. I'm meteorologist Jennifer Wojcicki on 95.3 WBEV, powered by Daily Dodge. Right now, it's 66 degrees.
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1: Thunderstorms likely overnight, otherwise cloudy skies expected. Lows dip down to about 59. Winds out of the southwest, 8 to 15 miles per hour. A blend of clouds and sun, Saturday, daytime highs approaching 82. Partly cloudy skies, Saturday night, slight chance of rain showers, lows level off around 51. I'm meteorologist Jennifer Wojcicki on 95.3 WBEV, powered by Daily Dodge. Right now, it's 66 degrees.
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1: Hey, welcome into Saturday morning, kids. It is Saturday morning live on the Insomnia Show. I'm Jeff Wall. All the music that we're going to play between now and 5 a.m. recorded live and in concert. We do this on Saturday mornings. Been doing it for some time. SML. That means two things. It means that NBC, the broadcast network, can't sue me because they're off by a letter. And it does not mean the music smells.

It just means that it was recorded live. All right, we're going to debut on the show Live Alive, the first live double album compiled from four live performances by Stevie Ray Vaughan and Double Trouble, recorded on July 15th, 1985 at the Montreux Jazz Festival. July 17th and 18th, 1986 at the Austin Opera House, and July 19th, 1986 at Dallas Starfest. Much of the album was overdubbed in the studio, but that's all right. In addition to songs from his previous three studio albums, the album includes cover songs that were recorded for the first time on this release: Superstition, I'm Leaving You, Commit a Crime, and Willie the Wimp. Let's go to the stage. This will be going on for an hour and a half. Stevie Ray Vaughan, from now until 1:30 on Saturday Morning Live at your hometown station, 95.3 WBEV.

0: Stevie Ray Vaughan and Double Trouble. 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
1: ABC News, I'm Dave Packer. Sources tell us that President Trump is expected to drop his $10 billion lawsuit against the IRS. They say this would be in exchange for the creation of a $1.7 billion fund to compensate allies who claim they were wrongfully targeted by the Biden administration. House Democratic Caucus Chairman Pete Aguilar.
2: This is ridiculous, but this is exactly, you know, who he is. Some way, somehow, he'll find a way to try to pay himself in addition to, you know, some of the 1,500 insurrectionists who he pardoned for trying to take over the Capitol here.
1: President Trump back at the White House after days of talks with China's President Xi. The U.S. Supreme Court has denied Virginia Democrats' request

0: to stay the Supreme Court decision that invalidated a voter-approved redistricting effort. The Texas Supreme Court rejecting a push from state Republicans and Governor Greg Abbott to reprimand the 50 Democratic state senators who fled the state last year during redistricting. This is ABC News.
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3: Oh, right. 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
1: Thunderstorms likely overnight. Otherwise, cloudy skies expected. Lows dip down to about 59. Winds out of the southwest, 8 to 15 miles per hour. A blend of clouds and sun, Saturday, daytime highs approaching 82. Partly cloudy skies, Saturday night, slight chance of rain showers, lows level off around 51. I'm meteorologist Jennifer Wojcicki on 95.3 WBEV, powered by Daily Dodge. Right now, it's 66 degrees.
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0: 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I won't.
1: That's a cold shot, baby. That is Stevie Ray Vaughan and Double Trouble from their album Live Alive, the first live album compiled from four live performances by Stevie Ray Vaughan and Double Trouble. They were recorded in 1985 and 1986, the Montreux Jazz Festival, July of 85, Austin Opera House, July 17th and 18th, 1986, and Dallas Starfest on July 19th, 1986. Let's go back to the stage, taking us up to the top of the hour.

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5: From ABC News, I'm Dave Packer. Colorado's governor is giving a break to a convicted felon who's serving time for election tampering. Disgraced former Mesa County clerk Tina Peters was sentenced to 9 years for orchestrating a security breach. Prosecutors said she was motivated by a false conspiracy theory about the 2020 election. Governor Jared Polis telling ABC affiliate KMGH he did believe she was sentenced too harshly.
6: In the case of Tina Peters, it really is about the disparate sentence. It's a commutation. I've never considered pardoning her. To be clear, she committed a crime, deserves to be a convicted felon.
5: On social media, President Trump posting Free Tina. Sources tell ABC News President Trump's expected to drop his $10 billion lawsuit against the IRS.
7: Trump filed the lawsuit against the IRS in the early days of his second term over the leak of some of his tax returns several years before. And he filed for $275 million in claims against the Justice Department for investigating him. Sources telling us that Trump is looking to drop his suit in exchange for the creation of a $1.7 billion fund to settle claims from anyone who says they were wronged by the Biden DOJ.
5: ABC's Pierre Thomas. President Trump back in Washington after days of talks with Chinese President Xi Jinping. But while the White House is touting few agreements, questions remain on whether China is fully on board. President Trump says she offered to help push Iran to reopen the Strait of Hormuz and said China would not give Iran military equipment. Former Biden-era U.S. Ambassador to China, Nicholas Burns.
8: President Trump was right to press this issue. China has a lot of leverage on Iran. China wants the strait to open. It does not want Iran to be the toll keeper in that strait. And so now it's time for China to use that leverage. Whether they will or not, I'm just not sure.
5: The Supreme Court Friday rejecting Virginia's bid to restore a congressional map that voters approved. It would have given Democrats a chance to pick up four seats in the closely divided U.S. House of Representatives. 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
5: Volunteer firefighters in Maine battled a fire and explosion at a lumber mill on Friday. There were 11 injuries, all firefighters, but the employees at the mill made it out okay.
11: We're in Waldo County, made up of all volunteers, and what I saw was professional firefighting efforts. I saw everybody working hand in hand to pull hose lines, to move apparatus,

0: and to put water on the fire.
1: Fire Marshal Sean Essler, the cause of the fire under investigation. Some severe weather will roll into parts of the Midwest and South this weekend.
2: Into tomorrow, the threat shifts south and west into eastern Colorado and central Iowa. By Sunday, now we're really ramping it up from north central Oklahoma out to Minnesota. By Monday, another active day with severe storms from north Texas all the way to the western Great Lakes, watching cities like Wichita and Omaha over to Des Moines. The threat will linger into Tuesday. Heat out ahead of the storm right here in New York, 90s by Tuesday and Wednesday.
1: ABC News meteorologist Lee Goldberg. All right, we're sorry to do this to you.
3: 1-877 Cars for Kids.
1: Yeah, there it is. The Cars for Kids jingle. That's the one that seems to get stuck in your head. It's not airing anywhere in California anymore. That after a judge ruled in favor of a plaintiff who accused the nonprofit of false advertising. The suit alleges that Cars for Kids didn't allocate funds to underprivileged kids in California, but instead funded a group that provides Jewish summer camps and programs for teenagers in New York and New Jersey. Cars for Kids calls the ruling deeply flawed. Dave Packer, ABC News.
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6: Thunderstorms likely overnight, otherwise cloudy skies expected. Lows dip down to about 59. Winds out of the southwest, 8 to 15 miles per hour. A blend of clouds and sun, Saturday, daytime highs approaching 82. Partly cloudy skies, Saturday night, slight chance of rain showers. Lows level off around 51. I'm meteorologist Jennifer Wojcicki on 95.3 WBEV, powered by Daily Dodge. Right now, it's 62 degrees.
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Stevie Ray Vaughan and Double Trouble in the mid-80s. Live Alive, the name of the album. Three more songs to finish it up. Jimi Hendrix wrote this one. Voodoo Child, Slight Return. We also got Love Struck Baby, and they wrap up with Change It. Let's go back to the stage. Stevie Ray Vaughan, Live Alive at 95.3 WBEV.

0: How about this guy? Reese Waters. Tommy Shetter. Chris River Layton. My big brother Jimmy Vaughn.
1: Stevie Ray Vaughan, live alive. That's the conclusion. Our next act will be a three-pack from Foghat, their drummer Roger Earl, on this week's birthday list. We'll be back with some

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1: ABC News, I'm Dave Packer. The nation's largest commuter railway is on strike. Workers from New York's Long Island Railroad walked off the job at 12:01 a.m. Saturday morning after negotiations with the Metropolitan Transportation Authority ended without a new contract. Long Island and the New York City region bracing for an extremely challenging commute should this continue to Monday. President Trump back at the White House after days of talks with China's President Xi, asked as he walked off Marine One how it went.
2: We made great deals. We did great trade deals. We had great relationships. And a lot of things have happened, and you'll be hearing about them. But that was a tremendous success. I think it really was a historic moment. Thank you very much.
1: Sources tell ABC News President Trump's expected to drop his $10 billion lawsuit against the IRS. It would be in exchange for the creation of a massive fund to compensate allies who claim they were wrongfully targeted by the Biden administration. This is ABC News.
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3: Thunderstorms likely overnight, otherwise cloudy skies expected. Lows dip down to about 59. Winds out of the southwest, 8 to 15 miles per hour. A blend of clouds and sun, Saturday, daytime highs approaching 82. Partly cloudy skies, Saturday night, slight chance of rain showers, lows level off around 51. I'm meteorologist Jennifer Wojcicki on 95.3 WBEV, powered by Daily Dodge. Right now, it's 62 degrees.

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1: Volunteer firefighters in Maine battled a fire and explosion at a lumber mill on Friday. There were 11 injuries, all firefighters, but the employees at the mill made it out okay.
2: We're in Waldo County, made up of all volunteers, and what I saw was professional firefighting efforts. I saw everybody working hand in hand to pull hose lines, to move apparatus, and to put water on the fire.
1: Fire Marshal Sean Essler, the cause of the fire under investigation. Some severe weather will roll into parts of the Midwest and South this weekend.
3: Into tomorrow, the threat shifts south and west into eastern Colorado and central Iowa. By Sunday, now we're really ramping it up from north central Oklahoma out to Minnesota. By Monday, another active day with severe storms from north Texas all the way to the western Great Lakes, watching cities like Wichita and Omaha over to Des Moines. The threat will linger into Tuesday. Heat out ahead of the storm right here in New York, 90s by Tuesday and Wednesday.
1: ABC News meteorologist Lee Goldberg. All right, we're sorry to do this to you.
4: 1-877 Cars for Kids.
1: Yeah, there it is. The Cars for Kids jingle. That's the one that seems to get stuck in your head. It's not airing anywhere in California anymore. That after a judge ruled in favor of a plaintiff who accused the nonprofit of false advertising. The suit alleges that Cars for Kids didn't allocate funds to underprivileged kids in California, but instead funded a group that provides Jewish summer camps and programs for teenagers in New York and New Jersey. Cars for Kids calls the ruling deeply flawed. Dave Packer, ABC News.
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6: Thunderstorms likely overnight, otherwise cloudy skies expected. Lows level off around 59. Winds out of the southwest 8 to 15 miles per hour. A mix of clouds and sun. Saturday, slight chance of rain showers. High temperatures reach up to 83. Partly cloudy skies. Saturday night, slight chance of rain showers. Lows dip down to about 52. I'm meteorologist Jennifer Wojcicki on 95.3 WBEV, powered by Daily Dodge. Currently 61.
7: Ladies and gentlemen, introducing the next performer is actually one of the easiest chores I've ever had. 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
9: Hey, it's the Bar Time Hour on the Insomnia Show and Saturday Morning Live. We continue with our blues theme this morning. Rory Gallagher Live in Europe was released May 14th, 1972. It was Rory Gallagher's breakthrough live album, establishing Gallagher as one of the premier live blues rock performers of the era. Compiled from performances recorded across Europe during February and March of 1972. Backed by bassist Jerry McAvery and drummer Wilger Campbell, the album highlighted Gallagher's deep connection with the blues. The release also captured Gallagher during a major transition following the breakup of his earlier band, Taste, determined to avoid celebrity excess and maintain a musician-first approach. Gallagher built his reputation through relentless touring, extended performances, and direct connection with audiences rather than commercial image making. We'll play two songs from 1972 and then we'll slide ahead to 1979 for Rory Gallagher's final live album, which was called Stage Struck. So from 1972, we got Messin' with the Kid and Laundromat. From 1979, we got Bad Penny and Keychain. On Saturday Morning Live.
10: Rory Gallagher.

Thank you very much. A very warm welcome. Thanks very much indeed. Thank you.

0: Rory Gallagher from the album Stage Struck from 1979. Well, our next act on Saturday Morning Live, blues singer, songwriter, and guitarist B.B. King, who died in his sleep May 14th, 2015, at the age of 89. We have some more B.B. King live for you. Every day I have the blues. Sweet little angel, please love me, and you upset me, baby. In this set, it is Saturday Morning Live as we get the blues on a Saturday morning at 95.3 WBEV, powered by Daily Dodge.
1: Ladies and gentlemen, how about a nice warm round of applause to welcome the world's greatest blues singer, the king of the blues, B.B.

Thank you. Thank you very much. Thank you so much. And now, ladies and gentlemen, we would like to go back and sort of reminisce just a little bit and pick up some of the real old blues. If we should happen to play one that you remember, let us know it by making some noise. If we should pick up one that you might remember, we'd like to start it off by one of the real oldest. And it sounds something like this.

0: 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We'll get the news update and be back with another six-pack of the Master of the Blues, B.B. King, who passed away last week, May 14th into 2025. He was 89 years old. 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
1: ABC News, I'm Dave Packer. Sources tell us that President Trump is expected to drop his $10 billion lawsuit against the IRS. They say this would be in exchange for the creation of a $1.7 billion fund to compensate allies who claim they were wrongfully targeted by the Biden administration. House Democratic Caucus Chairman Pete Aguilar.
2: This is ridiculous, but this is exactly, you know, who he is. Somehow, he'll find a way to try to pay himself, in addition to, you know, some of the 1,500 insurrectionists who he pardoned for trying to take over the Capitol here.
1: President Trump back at the White House after days of talks with China's President Xi. The U.S. Supreme Court has denied Virginia Democrats' request to stay the Supreme Court decision that invalidated a voter-approved redistricting effort. The Texas Supreme Court rejecting a push from state Republicans and Governor Greg Abbott to reprimand the 50 Democratic state senators who fled the state last year during redistricting. This is ABC News.
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3: Thunderstorms likely overnight, otherwise cloudy skies expected. Lows of aloft around 59. Winds out of the southwest, 8 to 15 miles per hour. A mix of clouds and sun, Saturday, slight chance of rain showers. High temperatures reach up to 83. Partly cloudy skies, Saturday night, slight chance of rain showers. Lows dip down to about 52. I'm meteorologist Jennifer Wojcicki on 95.3 WBEV, powered by Daily Dodge. 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
5: Thunderstorms likely overnight, otherwise cloudy skies expected. Lows dip down to about 59. Winds out of the southwest, 8 to 15 miles per hour. Slight chance for showers. Saturday, daytime highs approaching 83. Sunshine mixed with clouds at times. Slight chance of rain showers. Saturday night, lows dip down to about 52. Partly cloudy skies. I'm meteorologist Jennifer Wojcicki on 95.3 WBEV, powered by Daily Dodge. Right now, 59.
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Saturday Morning Live continues on Country Flashback Overnight. Good morning, everybody. An album released May 6th, 1968, went to number one for Johnny Cash, the album that pretty much resurrected the Man in Black's career, recorded, as the title implies, at Folsom Prison. After his 1955 song, Folsom Prison Blues, Johnny Cash had been interested in recording a performance at a prison. His idea was delayed until 1967 when personnel changes at Columbia Records saw Bob Johnston placed in charge of producing Cash's material. Cash had controlled his drug abuse problems and was seeking to resuscitate his career after several years of limited success. He was backed by June Carter, Carl Perkins, the Tennessee Three. Cash performed two shows at Folsom State Prison. Despite little initial promotion by Columbia, at Folsom Prison reached number one, and it was Cash's first top 40 hit since 1964's Understand Your Man, the title cut. Well, let's go back to this stage. We got time for most of it. We don't have time for every bit of it, but we have time for most of it. Still in the Windshield, Dark as a Dungeon, I Still Miss Someone. 25 minutes to go, The Long Black Veil, and taking us to ABC News, the legend of John Henry's Hammer. It's Johnny Cash, the Tennessee Three, along with Carl Perkins and June Carter at Folsom Prison in California. 95.3 WB.

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0: 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We got a special surprise for you fellas, and especially for one fella. In a few minutes, we're going to record a brand new song that I just sang last night for the first time. It was written by somebody here in Folsom Prison. Can I have a drink of water? 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
1: I have an announcement here. Sandoval, S-A-N-D-O-V-A-L, Sandoval, 88419 is wanted in reception.
0: Anybody got any special requests for us to do? John Henry? 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

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John Henry threw his hammer over his shoulder and he went on home. Early next morning, he said, "Come here, Polly Ann. 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

0: Thank you very much. 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He worked on the tunnel up in West Virginia, building a tunnel for the C&O Railroad. 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
1: 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We'll take a break, get the news update from ABC, and go right back to it. 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
2: ABC News, I'm Dave Packer. The nation's largest commuter railway is on strike. Workers from New York's Long Island Railroad walked off the job at 12:01 a.m. Saturday morning after negotiations with the Metropolitan Transportation Authority ended without a new contract. Long Island and the New York City region bracing for an extremely challenging commute should this continue to Monday. President Trump back at the White House after days of talks with China's President Xi, asked as he walked off Marine One how it went.
3: We made great deals. We did great trade deals. We have great relationships, and a lot of things have happened, and you'll be hearing about them. But that was a tremendous success. I think it really was a historic moment. Thank you very much.
2: Sources tell ABC News President Trump's expected to drop his $10 billion lawsuit against the IRS. It would be in exchange for the creation of a massive fund to compensate allies who claim they were wrongfully targeted by the Biden administration. This is ABC News.
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10: Thunderstorms likely, overnight, otherwise cloudy skies expected. Lows dip down to about 59. Winds out of the southwest, 8 to 15 miles per hour. Slight chance for showers, Saturday, daytime highs approaching 83, sunshine mixed with clouds at times. Slight chance of rain showers, Saturday night, lows dip down to about 52, partly cloudy skies. I'm meteorologist Jennifer Wojcicki on 95.3 WBEV, powered by Daily Dodge. 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
12: After 7 years behind these bars together.

staring at the wall. As he looked at the wall, so strong and tall, you could hear him softly curse. 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I'm gonna be the first. Well, the warden walked by and said, son, don't try. I'd hate to see you fall, for there is no doubt they'll carry you out if you ever touch that wall. 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
1: 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We're going to finish it up live at Folsom Prison. Johnny's joined on stage now by June Carter.
2: Hey, will you sing a song with me?
3: I'd be very pleased to sing a song
2: sure
3: with you.
2: Sure look nice.
3: Thank you. I'm glad to be back in Folsom.
2: Boy, I like to... I like to watch you talk.
3: I'm talking with my mouth. It's way
2: all
3: up
2: right,
3: here.
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This next song was written by a man right here in Folsom Prison. And last night was the first time I've ever sung this song. Anyway, this song was written by our friend Glenn Shirley. And hope we do your song justice, Glenn. 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

0: Wrapping up Johnny Cash live at Folsom Prison. Johnny came back a year later with Live from San Quentin in 1969. We got time for a couple of bonus tracks from that album. Starkville City Jail, which was a real event that happened to Johnny in 1965. And the huge hit, A Boy Named Sue. 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
1: Well, I left my motel room down at the Starkville Motel. The town had gone to sleep and I was feeling fairly well. I strolled along the sidewalk neath the sweet magnolia trees. I was whistling, picking flowers, swaying in the southern breeze. I found myself surrounded. One policeman said, "That's him. Come along, wildflower child, don't you know that it's 2 a.m.? They're bound to get you, 'cause they got a curfew, and you go to the Starkville City Jail." Well, they threw me in the car and started driving into town. I said, "What the hell did I do?" And he said, "Shut up and sit down." Well, they emptied out my pockets, took my pills and guitar picks. I said, "Wait, my name is all shut up." Well, I sure was in a fix. The sergeant put me in a cell, then he went home for the night. I said, "Come back here, you so-and-so. I ain't being treated right." Well, they're bound to get you, 'cause they got a curfew, and you go to the Starkville City Jail. I started pacing back and forth, and now and then I'd yell and kick my $40 shoes against the steel door of my cell. I'd walk a while and kick a while, and all night nobody came. Then I sadly remembered they didn't even take my name. At 8 a.m. they let me out. I said, "Give me them things of mine." They give me a sneer and a guitar pick and a yeller dandelion. They're bound to get you, 'cause they got a curfew, and you go to the Starkville City Jail, and you go to the Starkville City Jail.

Well, my daddy left home when I was three, and he didn't leave much to Ma and me. Just this old guitar and an empty bottle of booze. Now, I don't blame him because he run and hid, but the meanest thing that he ever did was before he left, he went and named me Sue. Well, he must have thought that it was quite a joke, and it got a lot of laughs from lots of folks. Seems I had to fight my whole life through. Some gal would giggle and I'd get red, and some guy'd laugh and I'd bust his head. 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Well, I grew up quick and I grew up mean. 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

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I tell you, I fought tougher men, but I really can't remember when. He kicked like a mule and he bit like a crocodile. I heard him laugh and then I heard him cuss, and he went for his gun and I pulled mine first. He stood there looking at me and I saw him smile. He said, son, this world is rough, and if a man's gonna make it, he's gotta be tough. And I know I wouldn't be there to help you along. So I give you that name and I said goodbye. I knew you'd have to get tough or die. And it's that name that helped to make you strong. Yeah. He said, now you just fought one hell of a fight, and I know you hate me and you got the right to kill me now, and I wouldn't blame you if you do. But you ought to thank me before I die for the gravel in your guts and the spit in your eye, 'cause I'm the named you Sue.

0: And if I ever have a son, I think I'm gonna name him Bill or George, any damn thing, but Sue, I still ain't that bad.
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2: From ABC News, I'm Dave Packer. A nearly $2 billion fund could be created by the federal government that would compensate anyone who says they were victimized by the Justice Department under President Biden. It's part of a deal that President Trump has offered in exchange for dropping a lawsuit that he's filed. ABC's Pierre Thomas.
3: Trump filed a lawsuit against the IRS in the early days of his second term over the leak of some of his tax returns several years before. And he filed for $275 million in claims against the Justice Department for investigating him. Sources telling us that Trump is looking to drop his suit in exchange for the creation of a $1.7 billion fund to settle claims from anyone who says they were wronged by the Biden DOJ.
2: President Trump back at the White House after days of talks with China's President Xi. He asked as he walked off Marine One how it went.
4: We made great deals. We did great trade deals. We had great relationships. And a lot of things have happened, and you'll be hearing about them. But that was a tremendous success. I think it really was a historic moment. Thank you very much.
2: The man believed to be the mastermind behind 20 terror attacks across the globe. Now in custody of the U.S., federal prosecutors are charging Mohammed al-Saldi, an Iraqi national, for carrying out some attacks allegedly in retaliation for the war in Iran.
5: Drop the knife!
6: Prosecutors linked al-Saldi to this stabbing in London that left two Jewish men, including an American citizen, seriously injured. This attempted arson at Bank of New York Mellon in Amsterdam. And this firebombing of a synagogue in North Macedonia.
2: ABC's Aaron Katursky. The search is suspended for the bodies of four divers who died during an underwater cave excursion near the Maldives. Authorities in Italy say that the group of five was attempting to explore caves in at least 160 feet of water below the surface on Thursday. Search teams were called in when the team failed to resurface. The body of another diver has already been recovered. You're listening to ABC News.
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2: Chance of rain showers overnight, otherwise cloudy skies expected. Lows dip down to about 59. Southwesterly winds 8 to 15 miles per hour. Slight chance of rain showers Saturday. Daytime highs approaching 83. A mix of clouds and sun. Slight chance for showers Saturday night. Lows dip down to about 52. Partly cloudy skies. I'm meteorologist Jennifer Wojcicki on 95.3 WBEV. 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Right now, 59.
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4: And we're back with the final hour of the Insomnia Show and Saturday Morning Live, keeping our eye on the calendar and trying to keep it topical as we can. The Nitty Gritty Dirt Band concert at the Opry House became a moment in history Wednesday, May 13th. The group is in the home stretch of their final tour, which also marks the Dirt Band's 60th anniversary. Moreover, the Opry House show was staged on the exact anniversary date. Group leader Jeff Hanna founded the act in Long Beach, California in 1966, and May 13th was the date of its first concert. We present a Nitty Gritty Dirt Band live album where they were commemorating their 25th anniversary in 1991. The name of the album, 925, that would be TWO 925. And let's go to the stage without further ado. Celebrating 60 years of existence, the almost late great Nitty Gritty Dirt Band. Let's go to the stage. We've got a six pack of tunes taking us to ABC News. That's how we roll on the Insomnia Show and Country Flashback Overnight.

This is a song from the Circle 2 album Bob Dylan wrote called You Ain't Going Nowhere.

Dance Little Gene, Nitty Gritty Dirt Band from their album 925 when they were celebrating their 25th anniversary way back in 1991. Just recently, this week, May 13th, Wednesday evening, the Nitty Gritty Dirt Band concert at the Opry House became a moment in music history when they marked their 60th anniversary. They are on their farewell tour. When we come back, we'll have another six-pack of the Nitty Gritty Dirt Band for you as we start to wind things down and wrap things up on Country Flashback Overnight. We'll take a pause.

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1: ABC News, I'm Dave Packer. Sources tell us that President Trump is expected to drop his $10 billion lawsuit against the IRS. They say this would be in exchange for the creation of a $1.7 billion fund to compensate allies who claim they were wrongfully targeted by the Biden administration. House Democratic Caucus Chairman Pete Aguilar.
2: This is ridiculous, but this is exactly, you know, who he is. Some way, somehow, he'll find a way to try to pay himself in addition to, you know, some of the 1,500 insurrectionists who he pardoned for trying to take over the Capitol here.
1: President Trump back at the White House after days of talks with China's President Xi. The U.S. Supreme Court has denied Virginia Democrats' request to stay the Supreme Court decision that invalidated a voter-approved redistricting effort. The Texas Supreme Court rejecting a push from state Republicans and Governor Greg Abbott to reprimand the 50 Democratic state senators who fled the state last year during redistricting. This is ABC News.
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3: Chance of rain showers overnight, otherwise cloudy skies expected. Lows dip down to about 59. Southwesterly winds 8 to 15 miles per hour. Slight chance of rain showers Saturday. Daytime highs approaching 83. A mix of clouds and sun. Slight chance for showers Saturday night. Lows dip down to about 52. Partly cloudy skies. I'm meteorologist Jennifer Wojcicki on 95.3 WBEV, powered by Daily Dodge. Right now, 59.
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1991 is the Nitty Gritty Dirt Band when they were celebrating their 25th year in existence. Nitty Gritty Dirt Band celebrated 60 years on the day of their 60th anniversary. That was last Wednesday, May 13th, at the Opry House. We got three more to take us up to the top of the hour. Bob Corey will be in with his Saturday morning show. He'll have the want ads for you at 9 until 10. And Party Line with Andy Spinelli, Mid-Continent Railway Museum President. That's coming your way at 8:30 until 9 with Bob Corey, followed by the want ads and music and Brewer Baseball. We've got it all for you here at 95.3. Well, that's going to be doing it for me. I'll be out of here until Sunday morning at midnight. So between now and then, behave yourselves. Going to leave you with the Nitty Gritty Dirt Band, 95.3 WBEV. This is Jeff Hall saying good morning, everybody.

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1: Slight chance for showers today, otherwise sunshine mixed with clouds at times. Daytime highs approaching 83, westerly winds 5 to 10 miles per hour. Partly cloudy skies again tonight, slight chance of rain showers. Lows level off around 52. Thunderstorms likely tomorrow, highs around 77, cloudy skies expected. I'm meteorologist Jennifer Wojcicki on 95.3 WBEV, powered by Daily Dodge. Currently, it's 59 degrees.
2: 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I am your host, Hannah Stanley, and I am so excited to have my guest representing the company, the organization that she works for. It is Reading is Fundamental. And if you have ever spent more than 10 minutes watching children's programming, you have probably seen something about them or you've heard of them. For sure. Jody Rubin is the Senior Vice President for Marketing and Partnerships at Reading is Fundamental. And while they are an amazing and incredible organization, they have a project going on right now called Rally to Read. And so we're going to talk about all of that. Jody, welcome.
3: Thank you for having me, Hannah. It's great to be here.
2: Oh, it's my pleasure. What would you prefer we start with? The Rally to Read or kind of background on Reading is Fundamental?
3: Why don't we start a little bit about Reading is Fundamental? That's where we can share who we are and what we do and why we do it.
2: Yeah, good. So how long has, because I feel like I've always known if Reading is Fundamental. Mm-hmm. How long has it actually been a part of our world?
3: So Reading is Fundamental was started in 1966, so it's 57 years old. Mm-hmm. So it's been a part of the world for a long, long time. I think there is lots of nostalgia about Reading is Fundamental. There's all those PSAs that used to run many years ago. Because it used to be an organization that was funded through a government earmark. So lots of money was going through and books were getting to children. And now, so 57 years later, we are still giving books to children. We've become a bit more evolved and sophisticated and growing in digital books, not just print books, but we're still very much mission-centric that every child deserves to have a book in their hand.
2: Okay, so when it was founded, it was to get books into the hands of children. Why was that deemed necessary?
3: So back in 1966, when it was started, I think the idea is that people were going to schools and they're recognizing there weren't books in every school and there weren't books in everybody's home library. As much as many of us and hopefully many listeners listening, there's books in your homes. That's not the case for everybody. But a book is really the beginning of their reading journey. So, Reading is Fundamental. We don't teach reading. We're not but we are part of like inspiring that joy of reading. And without that joy of reading, a child's not going to read frequently. They're not going to be motivated to read. And those are all the things that kind of spur that reading journey for every child. So it all started when there was this recognition, there is a real void in books. And all over the country, but many under-resourced communities. So that was kind of the idea that started Reading is Fundamental. We can change that. We can get books to those communities, every community. Every child deserves the right to learn to read. It is a right. It is not a privilege. Every child has that right to be able to read.
2: Yeah, it is an essential tool for living everyday life.
3: Exactly.
2: Do you have, I know that there is research on the value of having books in these kids' hands, the earlier the better. What impact do you know you guys are having?
3: So we know that the number of books has a direct link in your home to your potential success in reading. And I would go back on one thing you said, our whole philosophy is youth, you can't read. You kind of can't do anything else. If you can't read, you can't code. So you can't, if you can't read, you can't do a recipe, you can't become a chef. So it really is that truly, quote, fundamental building block that opens doors for every child. We know, unfortunately, right now, if you look at the statistics, there's about 25 million children in the United States who are not reading at a proficient level. And I won't go into all the data and where it comes from, but I mean, there's 67% of fourth graders do not read at a proficient level.
2: 67%?
3: Yeah, and that comes out of recent scores. And COVID, unfortunately, is only

0: exacerbated the issue. We are at a place in reading based on recent scores where we're kind of dropped 30 years of where of progress. So it's a crisis, and it takes a village. It's like we like to say, everybody needs to come together for reading. It's not just, it's reading is fundamental. There's many other wonderful nonprofits. We're all in this together, mm-hmm. but it's community partners, it's volunteers, it's families, it's educators, it's corporate partners. You know, how we work with corporate funders to get funded. There's everybody needs to be involved if we're going to change these numbers and make a difference.
1: When you are a new parent, that's one of the things that the pediatricians will tell you and all the books mm-hmm. will tell you, that you have to read to your child daily, mm-hmm. even when they are an infant and yeah. don't understand what you are saying to them. But the value of them hearing the language and understanding tones and things like that mm-hmm. is really integral to the development of their little brain cells. And so when does this program start putting books in the hands of children? At what age do you focus?
0: So Reading Fundamental truly is birth through high school. Mm. However, for the majority of the years, our sweet spot is really kindergarten through fifth grade. However, we have been making a very concerted effort because we recognize the need to really extend. So we have a big effort right now to do birth through five, mm-hmm. which are much more board books. And we just started a very large scale middle school program. So we do try to touch all ages. We also have a free book website. I like to say it's like free. It's everything but the book. It's at rif.org/literacycentral. And that's for birth through 12th grade. So if you pick a book that you're interested in, an educator, a family member, you go to this website, you type it in, it might give you an activity, a puzzle, a lesson plan. So that covers the gamut. But in terms of our programmatic work, where we're getting books into the hands of the children, that is mostly K through five at this point. But like I said, we've just expanded to middle school as well.
1: I want to go back to the stat you gave a moment ago, because it is jaw-dropping for me that 67% of our current fourth graders are reading below current level. What is the norm? Like, what are is it normally like 20% would be below level? Because you're going to average, right?
0: Unfortunately, but this norm has been pretty consistent. It was 66% when this called NEET, the National Association of Education Progress, came out. So we've dropped another point. It just shows there's just cyclical issue, children's literacy. We have to find new innovative ways to get ahead of this concern and change these numbers in a much more dramatic fashion. We believe it's one book and one child at a time. That's our approach.
1: That is fascinating to me, because COVID whacked those little kids. I mean, you know, the fourth graders would have been in first grade and they would have lost mm-hmm. a quarter of that school year. Mm-hmm. So I understand that they would have potentially had some gaps that weren't necessarily able, would have been fourth grade would have been in kindergarten or first, but regardless. Yeah. And my COVID math has gotten very fuzzy.
0: It's all kind of one big long year at this point.
1: I know. And children who were then educated at home, like remotely, that had its own unique challenges.
0: Mm-hmm. But a couple things. So when COVID was going on, Reading Fundamental put out a survey to our universe, our community, and about 1,000 educators responded. And what we heard was repeatedly that there was digital fatigue, that these kids were on Zoom calls all day long. And so because of that digital fatigue, yes, any type of book is critical, including an ebook. And we have an ebook service called Skybury. But there's nothing that can replace a book in your hand as well. Mm-hmm. And so devices are great. They provide access, you know, especially when they're, you know, book access is an issue. And we didn't even start this way, but Reading is Fundamental is really built on the premise of choice and access to books. But we also heard for kids in some communities where maybe the library is too far, or mm-hmm. the school libraries, you couldn't get to the schools, you couldn't go into the schools, all of a sudden there was no ability to get books in the hands of children.
1: Right.
0: And so what we were seeing is that their reading frequency was dropping, reading motivation was dropping. And when you're not motivated and you're not reading often, that impacts your ability to learn to read.
1: Mm-hmm.
0: The other thing we heard

0: repeatedly, and this kind of ties to why we launched Rally to Read, is that so many families and parents and caregivers were so focused on things critical to COVID, you know, making sure their kids were safe, making sure there was food on the table, that maybe not as much time and attention was available for helping their kids read at home. So we all that came together and kind of like, well, what can RIF do as an organization on a national level? And that really was one of the reasons that we came up with the idea of a reading engagement campaign that we could offer virtually to kids everywhere.
1: And with that tremendous segue, we get to talk with Jody Rubin. She is the Senior Vice President of Marketing and Partnerships with Reading is Fundamental. And if you want to go to their website, you've said it is RIF, but it's R-I-F, as in Frank.org. You were talking about this program to focus on helping educators and getting kids reading. And it is called Rally to Read. So we are in the throes of this right now. Tell me what Rally to Read is.
0: So Rally to Read, at its basic level, is a six-month reading engagement program that is anchored on providing amazing authors doing read-alouds of their stories to really get kids excited and engaged. But there's a couple of different components. Rally to Read offers a pledge. When we launched this back October 1st, and when the school year started, we asked every child, every classroom, every family, take a pledge to read 100 books by National Reading Month. So the timing is perfect for this interview because that is in March. Mm-hmm. So we've got lots of, I don't even know the numbers of total pledges, but hundreds of thousands of books have been pledged to be read. So even though it's very symbolic, just the motivation of saying, I'm going to do this. You know, teachers emailed me, you know, we created these posters where they could track their books by stars. We're at 98 stars. We're 2 stars short. Oh. So there's a lot of just motivation in saying, I commit and pledge to read. And we made it very open. You know, as a family, you could pledge together. As a classroom, you could pledge. Mm-hmm. And then look, kids can pledge. The other exciting part of this is we have a sweepstakes where we're giving away 10,000 free books. Wow. So it ends on February 28th. So if you are
1: two more days
0: and you are listening, go to rally.org.
1: Let me, that is phenomenal. It is, that's two more days. That's on Tuesday. So hold on one second. I lost you. There you are. Okay. I'll take that part out. So it is, you've got two more days as an educator. If you know someone who is rallytoread.org. With these books going into the hands of these children and these classes, what are you seeing? This is the second year this program has existed. What are you seeing come out of this program?
0: I think for us, it's all about seeing the inspiration and the joy that we can provide children in classrooms. I don't know how to describe to you what it's like to go to a reading celebration event. That's what we call them when we give out books. And these kids walk in and their first often remark is, oh my goodness, am I able to pick a book and take it home? So when I think about the fact that last year and then again this year, 100 teachers are going to get 100 new books that are going to go into their classrooms, it is the faces and the excitement that these children have all these new opportunities to read and to learn and to grow through the power of a story. I should note, we are super, happy and thrilled that Barnes & Noble is one of our inspiration partners. So they are generously donating these 10,000 books. These are great, high quality books. They're diverse titles. Kids can see themselves. They can learn about others. There's nothing better than seeing a child's expression when they get to pick a new book to read. And that's what the sweepstakes offers 100 schools across the country.
1: It also gives them a variety because I have watched my own kids at book fairs throughout the years and go through our own shelves. Books are incredibly important to me, so I have many. And some that are really valued by me, they don't read. That's not their interest. And I'm like, why are you reading about dragons? And, you know, my daughter's like, I love dragons. And it's so having the ability to not just have Tom Sawyer on the shelf, but also have so many other different genres, it then allows them to it's escapism, right? They can go into these different worlds, but it's also allowing them

0: to know that the creativity has an outlet. They can create their own stories. Mm-hmm. And what I have loved that schools have done the past many years is writing is in every single class. You're writing in math, you're writing in science. Mm-hmm. But you have to read to write. So it is, it's so hand in hand. Mm-hmm. Yes. So it is crucial that these kids have a love of reading, not necessarily just because they have to, but because it allows different parts of their brain to grow and function. So you said this is a 6-month program. How does this operate start to finish?
1: Sure. So it's really easy. There's a website called Rally to Read, and you go there, and every month there's a new theme. So we launch with community. And the wonderful thing is, even though we're talking now in February, every read aloud and every activity is still there until the end of March. Mm-hmm. So there's a new theme every month. And then on our homepage, you'll see a Barnes & Noble Storytime pick with an author reading their book. There's a welcome message from Mo Williams. I think most people know that author, Peter Reynolds. Wonderful authors. And then when you look for the month, there's also a featured read aloud. We work with a lot of publishers. There's great stories. There's nothing better than seeing an author share their story. It's so authentic and exciting and motivating to a child. And then there's activities around the theme. There's activities around the story. There's puzzles around the theme. So there's all kinds. We even provided for the theme of 100 ways to use reading to celebrate the 100th day of school. So just lots of ways to engage the child, make it easy for an educator and a family member to bring reading into the classroom or at home in a very like fun, engaging manner. And then, like I said, there's the sweepstakes, which I should just let teachers know if they're listening. You can enter once a day. So you still have a couple, you can enter every day until the 28th. I know we're a little bit late, so you get a couple entries in there.
0: Yeah, you can get 56-ish entries. So yeah, that's great.
1: Entries. The other thing is this is a little late, but we're doing this again next year. So okay. We put out the first 1,000 teachers that asked for one. They got classroom kits with posters and bookmarks and activities and a lot of ways to really tangibly touch their kids. I mentioned the posters, ways to track, stickers. So we want this to be truly a motivating experience, but an mm-hmm. easy one. Turn on, go to Rally to Read. There's so many read alouds now that you can listen to. I mean, it's a great way for, you think about an educator, it's a rainy day during recess, turn on a read aloud.
0: Yes.
1: If you're teaching about, you know, our theme, like we've done this month of the celebration, March is innovation, you know, turn on a read aloud or pull out an activity. Next month for innovation, we have Emily Calandrelli reading her book, Reach for the Stars. She's on a Netflix series. So mm-hmm. these are authors that kids know. Mm-hmm. So it's very exciting that they're talking directly to them. So that's the premise. And then I can share an exciting thing about what's happening on Read Across America Day. If you'd
0: yes,
1: like.
0: I'd love to hear about that.
1: So to culminate Rally to Read on Read Across America Day, which is March 2nd, which I think everybody's familiar with. Mm-hmm. I know I've celebrated it with my kids for many, many years. Mm-hmm. We are hosting a virtual event live at the Barnes & Noble store in Union Square. It's a 1-hour event at 1 p.m. Eastern time, but no worries if you can't tune in because we will have the video up the entire month of March to celebrate National Reading Month. And we have a host, Orion Jean. If you're not familiar with Orion, he was the 2021 Time Kid of the Year. He is 12 years old and he started Race for Kindness. And we are beyond excited that he's our host. He went out there as part of Race for Kindness over the past few years to get 500,000 books, and he donated many of them to RIF to use for our programs. He's an inspirational young man and a wonderful host to talk about reading and how reading brings us all together as a community. And then we have two great authors joining us that will do read alouds and fun other activities. We have Naz Khan, who is a newer author who has the book Room for Everyone. If you haven't read it, I highly recommend it, or join us on March 2nd because you can listen to her read it. And then we have Peter H. Reynolds, who many people know, Ish, The Dot, Our House. He's going to be, sneak peek, a brand new book that's coming out the following week. So,
0: oh, that's so exciting.
1: Exciting, yes. And there'll be 50 children there from a local New York public

0: elementary school joining us in person. And so we think it's going to be a lot of fun, a great way to celebrate Read Across America Day, a great way to get your kids excited to read. And like I said, if you can't tune in at 1 o'clock Eastern time, you can go on the site at any time in March and watch the full video.
1: This is so very exciting. You mentioned how valuable read alouds are, and I want to speak to that because I've been lucky enough to go in and read to my children's classrooms. And I would sometimes dress up as Dr. Seuss when I was working at the school as Cat in the Hat. And so I'd go in and read. And it was so interesting to see how engaged these kids were. And, they were doing something fun. They were out at recess and they came in and they're like, "Oh, it's story time," and sat right down. So to have, I also did a presentation. You mentioned Mo Willems, who is Elephant and Piggy and Pigeon, of course. Don't let the pigeon do anything. But I did a presentation on him. And when I put the video, I did a video of an interview with him. The kids were all like, "Oh, it's Mo Willem." Oh, and I was so excited that they were excited about an author. And the little asides that he said where creativity is a process. You don't just write a book. You have to work on these characters. And it was even inspirational for me. So if I hadn't listened to him reading his book, I wouldn't have had that little gem. So even as an adult, these children's read alouds are really, really valuable. So the fact that they're just readily accessible on RIF.org is really, really fantastic. If you're just joining us, I'm sorry, Jody Rubin, I just blended you like Bennifer. Jody Rubin.
0: Everybody does
1: Jody Rubin is a senior vice president of marketing and partnerships with Reading is Fundamental. That website again is rif.org. And the program that is currently going on for another month that you guys can all participate in. And if you haven't done it yet, you can catch up because it still all exists on their website. It is Rally to Read, and that direct site is rallytoread.org. But you can find all of the great Reading is Fundamental items still within that. You mentioned this was going to happen next year as well. Do you guys have different themes for each year, or just you choose the month categories?
0: So last year we had different, there was some overlap and some not. So half the
1: Okay.
0: themes were consistent. There are some themes that we find educators really gravitate towards and want. And then we also try to be new and unique. So we haven't started all of our planning for year three.
1: Well,
0: I
1: yeah,
0: thought
1: you haven't even finished year
0: yeah.
1: two.
0: I will start that up in a few weeks because it does take a long time to put it all together. My guess is that we'll probably have some brand new themes and then some of our favorite themes as well. But we have always brand new books and brand new authors. So we're trying to make sure that every year is unique and special so that there is a completely fresh look and feel and approach for the kids to look forward to.
1: Yeah, it keeps it fresh for the educators as well and the parents who are jumping on. This is not just designed only for educators. You as parents can also join in. And man, if you're just now joining, it might be tight to get 100 books in the next month, but maybe you can start it now and finish it over the summer or however works for your family, because really the value is in everyday reading and having that be a part of your child's life. Again, if you're just joining us, Jody Rubin, I want to say it properly because I messed it up the last time. We are talking about Reading is Fundamental. You said that this Reading is Fundamental was started in 1966, and clearly things have happened, big things. The internet didn't exist, right? We were a very print-focused world at that point with newspapers. How has Reading is Fundamental evolved, let's say even in the last 2 decades? Because even the last 20 years, there have been huge leaps.
0: Sure, that's a great question. I have not been here since 1966. I'm old, but not that old.
1: I didn't think you were.
0: but I have been with RIF for 5 years. I will say we've grown in many ways. So RIF started with a program called Books for Ownership. That is our flagship

0: program. And as I've mentioned, that is a book program based on choice and access. And it's really based on the premise that we go to schools or school adjacent organizations and provide children the option to choose books. To your point, you mentioned earlier, let kids choose books they're interested in. Mm-hmm. That's going to motivate them and create that joy. Don't prescribe what they should be interested in.
1: Yeah.
0: Over the years, we've added Read for Success. It's a supplemental reading program that has book collections for classrooms and all kinds of guides and lessons. And then we've added Skybrary, which is a ebook service. It's about 1,000 ebooks. It was actually gifted to us by LeVar Burton of Reading Rainbow. And we couldn't be more happy to have this wonderful opportunity to go from print to digital. It's a great opportunity also because Title I schools, a classroom can actually get it free for 1 year. So it's a really wonderful opportunity. And that's Skybrary. Mm-hmm. And then to your point, the internet didn't exist, but now it does. So over the last few years, we created what's called Literacy Central. You can find it at RIFF.org. And I mentioned that earlier. That is a book resource website. If you want to find a tool, a puzzle, an activity, a lesson plan around a popular book title, and maybe not even every popular book title, then you go to that website and there it is. We've got centers on different themes. So there is when COVID happened, we created a virus and germ center. There's a social emotional learning center. You can get book lists, book recommendations, activities. So I think there's about 30,000 resources now on that website. That obviously did not exist in 1960. And we update it and grow it consistently. And we have a content team who are experts in literacy who really evaluate and curate and build the content that we offer. So that all supports the book, because in our world, we believe that our goal is creating cultures of literacy, whether you're creating that culture of literacy in the classroom, at home, at an after-school program. We want to give you every opportunity to do that with quality content. So we may not be able to give every child a book in their hand, though we certainly try, sure. But we can make these free resources available, like even Rally to Read, available to everybody. And that's our goal, is to just create that joy of reading with these tools.
1: You know, I absolutely love reading, like I said, and I think it is magical that we can pick up our device and read a title that we wouldn't necessarily been able to have with us. But I love, love having a book. There's something, I don't know, it's like something about closing it once it's done. It is very different. And I know that there are studies that it is beneficial to have the paper and the turning, and that makes a big difference. But it is not just understanding the words, it's the comprehension and the lessons that can be learned beyond that as well. I encourage parents, I try to read the books my kids are reading so that we have similar vocabulary on what they're learning and what they're talking about, and I can get the story. So it is something that if you do have a few extra minutes, either read to your child, even if they're capable of it, but also try to have, you know, the same interests in your book. I don't dig on dragons, but I know what the dragon books are about, just because it gives me one more avenue to connect with my children. And Reading is Fundamental is really remarkable, the programs that you've just described. I love that Skybrary was donated and created essentially by LeVar Burton, who brought so many books and stories and authors to so many of us, because I'm singing the song in my head right now. And the other programs that are available at RIF.org, for Reading is Fundamental. Again, it is the Rally to Read program. You can go to rallytoread.org also. Jody Rubin, Senior VP of Marketing and Partnerships with Reading is Fundamental. I want to thank you for your time today. Do you have any closing thoughts?
0: I just want to thank you for having me. I said at the beginning of this conversation, we all need to play a part in helping our children's nation to become avid, proficient, motivated, joyful readers. And this is Rift.

0: of our part, we've joined with our community. We couldn't do it without volunteers and community members across the country. So I just appreciate the opportunity to speak about RIF, about reading, and please rally to read.org. It's up to the end of March. It's this wonderful platform full of great reading opportunities for all children from K through 5.
1: I have dug through it in researching for today and was incredibly impressed, and I really hope everybody gets a chance to go and make themselves familiar with what is available. So again, Jody with Reading is Fundamental, thank you so much for your time. It is Hannah Stanley here on Beyond Sports, and I will talk to you next week.

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0: and maybe enjoying some time on the water.
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3: Slight chance for showers today, otherwise sunshine mixed with clouds at times. Daytime highs approaching 83, westerly winds 5 to 10 miles per hour. Partly cloudy skies again tonight, slight chance of rain showers, lows level off around 52. Thunderstorms likely tomorrow, highs around 77, cloudy skies expected. I'm meteorologist Jennifer Wojcicki on 95.3 WBEV, powered by Daily Dodge. Currently, it's 59 degrees.
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6: 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And then we shift gears to the sales side. Digital marketing consultant Connor Smolensky hits the big eight questions about what it means to be an awesome teammate with Good Karma Brands. That's next on Hired, the GKB recruitment show. 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And that could not be further from the truth. Of the 500 plus teammates that work with Good Karma coast to coast, many of them never touch a radio microphone until today. Joining us now on Hired, the GKB recruitment show,

0: a newer teammate with Good Karma. He's a senior software engineer. He is Brett Bodenberg. Brett, thank you for jumping on. I appreciate it. What is a senior software engineer? What do you do day to day? And how did you find your way to Good Karma Brands?
1: Great questions all around, Brandon. Appreciate you having me here. Sure. But yeah, a senior software engineer. I believe I'm the first engineer, kind of technology focused role at GKB, which has been very, very exciting. And as you can imagine, it's wearing a lot of different hats. So what you would think maybe a software engineer does at maybe another company is just heads down and code. It's really working a lot with teammates, figuring out like existing processes, and you know, let's sprinkle, I don't want to jump the gun here, but like how are we using AI to reinvent these processes and make us even better class operators.
0: So it was really interesting, Brett. Craig Karmazin, our founder and CEO, we have a monthly company-wide call where Craig kind of updates the company on the ins and outs of what's going on in any given market. And you got a little bit of a shout out on the last call where Craig was talking about probably what you thought the role was going to be coming in versus what it is now. I'm wondering if you could explain those differences. Like, what did you think you were going to be doing when you signed your comp summary versus what the actual job entails now?
1: Yeah. So when I was interviewing for GKB, Craig kind of highlighted this as a role of we're going to build this specific application, and we can go into detail of what that was, but really, like, let's just focus on, I mean, I'll call it a moonshot. Like, this was something GKB probably wouldn't have tried to build before, but now with like the new capabilities and all the tools we have access to, and just like you know, Craig's activation, you know, every bone in his body is like, yeah, we can do this. Yeah. So really, it was just like, let's focus on that. And while we're building this, let's call it application internally to help us, you know, push campaigns and build faster as well. It's we're doing a lot of like stuff along the way to improve like life at GKB, let's say.
0: Yeah. And we can talk X's and O's too. I know you were a football player coming up through the high school and college ranks. So, you know, dumbing it down to layman's terms, give me the play call of what you're actually doing for people listening, right? We can talk about the functionality of what you've helped create for Good Karma.
1: Yeah. So coming in, we called it a billing platform, right? Very generic, but it's really like one of the longest kind of, let's call it cycles. Teammates have kind of like the tedious work that it's just like, sure, gosh, there's got to be a better way. So creating like our own internal systems to kind of speed up like month end billing. And then we kind of took that further. It was like, well, what if this started connecting to the campaigns we're creating and IOs? And then why not go further? Let's go to proposals. So really, like, this has turned into a system of like proposal to billing, I say, and it's almost turned into this campaign management platform with just really good billing capabilities.
0: It's really cool. Brett Bodenberg, our guest, he's a senior software engineer with Good Karma Brands based out of our home office in Milwaukee, Wisconsin. One of those roles with Good Karma you just never would think exists, but helping take our company and some of the internal processes that seem tedious into the world of AI. How much experience did you have with artificial intelligence coming in versus how much you've been utilizing it here? Did it ramp up? Did it ramp down a little bit? You're teaching other people. Like, what's your vibe on that?
1: Yeah, great question. So, like, AI as we know it, right, was probably, that's the ChatGPT moment, was, I believe, like, 2024. So that hit when, at my previous company, I was at a cybersecurity company called Netrix. I was a data scientist there, so was very interested in machine learning and like intelligent systems in general. So obviously when ChatGPT hit, I was like, okay, this is different. And even as a data scientist myself, at first I was kind of like, oh crap, what am I going to do? Like, what is my role going to look like in 2 years, 3 years, or wait, maybe even 1 year? So, I mean, really kind of gave my career a new lease, a new outlook, and just like energized. Like, I was able to start building more things myself, like, and I partnered with a lot of software engineers myself, and I kind of took an interesting route. Like, I jumped into software engineering when a lot of people are like, wow, I think all these coding tools are going to take over software engineering roles. Yeah. I kind of dove right into it and said, let's build.
0: That's really cool, and I think that's probably encouraging for a lot of people listening, whether they're trying to land a role with Good Karma or anywhere else, because everybody

0: in any walk of life sees artificial intelligence and the impact that it's having on workplaces across the world. And it's got to be encouraging for you to, you know, share with other people that instead of viewing it as, oh crap, my career's over, you were able to take a step back, sidestep, and go, how can I utilize this to further my career in a really cool place? I got to believe that's something that you believe is possible, even with AI becoming more and more pervasive into workplaces, right?
1: Absolutely. And I'm an optimist, so I'm always looking at it a way of like, how is this going to reshape my professional life and role positively?
0: Sure.
1: And man, I get it. Like, everyone's going to be has to have a little bit of anxiety of like everything out there and like what they're hearing, but just know that like this, if done correctly, this is going to leverage, you can leverage it to amplify, you know, better human judgment, decisions, systems thinking, just the better human traits of why you were put in that role in the first place.
0: Yep, for sure. Brett Bodenberg, our guest here on Hired, the GKB Recruitment Show. He's one of our senior software engineers based out of our home office in Milwaukee. Let's talk Good Karma culture for a bit. How is this place a little bit different from other companies that you've worked for prior to Good Karma? Like, what sticks out in your first, gosh, it's got to be close to a year now, right, that you've been with Good Karma?
1: Started October,
0: Okay, so
1: so
0: not quite.
1: yeah.
0: But in the first 6 to 8 months, what sticks out about Good Karma Brands is different from other places you've worked?
1: Yeah, I think it starts from the top, but just activation. Like, nobody is waiting to do anything, and that's just so fun to keep pace with everyone. Like, we're not waiting to say, yeah, let's just try this. Like, recently, a lot of teammates and I have like been doing a lot of proof of concepts of just like, we just fire up the laptop, we have ChatGPT going, and we're literally building something on the fly. So we're not like planning out or like waiting to build something. We're just like doing it, and just like at the end of 30 minutes, we're like, wow, that's done.
0: It's really interesting to hear you say that. I've been with the company for 12 years now in a variety of different roles. And over the course of that decade plus, there's definitely been conversations amongst teammates internally about how what you're talking about is described as ready, fire, aim in some respects of like, let's just go for it and we'll create it and then we'll figure it out as we build the plane as it flies, or any sort of analogy you want to use in that sense.

0: Has that been your experience as well?
1: Yeah, 100%. Yeah. And right, everyone is, there's still that human judgment within all these processes that we're doing and trying to get better at internally. But the more we kind of better like the lives of the teammates and what we do day to day, that's just going to be reflected on partners and fans and just, you know, spread from there.
0: Yeah. What's been your interactions in the team setting, right? I know you have, I guess like a team of two, you're working with one other person directly day to day, but everything we do is intertwined with the team as a whole, not just here in Milwaukee, but you know, across our markets, across the company. What have been your interactions with other teammates that you've gotten to interact with over the course of 6 or 8 months now?
1: Yeah, so I was excited. We had another software engineer start a couple weeks after me, Pass. Shout out to Pass. He's been doing great on leading that campaign management application I was talking about. But also just like, we're not like heads down off in the corner. Like it's like, a lot of different teammates are stopping by, asking questions, how could this be better? And just a lot different of teammates now, I think, just this past year of like not beholden to the existing processes, but like let's redefine the processes of how they want to work for us.
0: I'm curious, do you view what you and Pos do, like that team of two, do you view that as something that is going to need to grow in the coming years, or do you think you will set it up to be self-sufficient? Like, I'm curious your perspective on that part of it.
1: Yeah, I think so. It's another good case of like, wait, do we need software engineers in a year or two? And yeah. I definitely think so. Like, right, there, we still need these, you know, systems of record and these applications that need to be nails that we all depend on. But also, I also see other maybe non-technical teammates starting to use these coding agents for improving, as we were talking about, workflows and processes themselves. Yeah. I don't think we're the only ones that should be using these tools, really.
0: That's kind of what I was getting at, is do you think we're going to need more like AI-forward leaders to figure out how to do all of our work more efficiently, whether it's in sales, marketing, content, home office operations? It feels like a thing that people are going to need to explore more, and Good Karma is going to need people that are curious to explore more to figure this stuff out, like yourself and Pos have done.
1: Absolutely, and I've already heard of teammates already, like they're almost confined within the ChatGPT chat too much, and then they're starting to test out Codex, the coding agent for OpenAI, and they're already doing like amazing things in an hour. And right, as long as we're, you know, doing smart things and not, you know, anything destructive internally, like right, like I think it's awesome, and there's just a lot of opportunity there.
0: All right, a couple more for you, Brett. And Brett Bodenberg, our guest here on Hire, the GKB recruitment show. Core values kind of at the heart of everything we do with Good Karma: work hard, be honest, over deliver, follow through, teamwork, and listen. Which one of those do you think has been most important for you to live out in your first 6+ months with the company?
1: I would say over deliver. Yeah. And that's kind of going hand in hand with the activation. I mean, it's really the other end of that, of like when you have teammates that are like, let's go do this. It's hard to not just like go over the top and just see like, let's keep pushing this further.
0: Yeah.
1: And just feeding off each other to do that.
0: All right. Last one here for you. I alluded to it earlier. You come from an athletic background. You played quarterback in high school and college, if I'm not mistaken, based off of our couple
1: just
0: conversations.
1: Just a flash in college, not that long.
0: Okay,
1: but yeah.
0: Flash in the pan in college, but a lot of us didn't play college at all. Give me your favorite memory as a quarterback. It could be a game, it could be a play, it could be a locker room thing. And then give me one where you're like, I need to wipe that from my memory forever.
1: Oh, man. We got to talk about Nolan Murphy here. So my junior year... Right, Eau Claire football, you know, I think both Eau Claire schools, we combined for one win,
0: okay.
1: And that's because we played each other, and we got
0: Somebody had to win.
1: Yeah,
0: it couldn't be a tie.
1: So shout out, you know, Nolan Murphy was on the other side there, sorry about that, Nolan, but...
0: Nolan Murphy is, for clarity's sake for our fans, our national sales manager with Good Karma.
1: Yes, brand. We love him, but yeah.
0: So was that a good or a bad memory? Did you win?
1: That was great, that was my first win in high school, and then, you know, we had some momentum going in senior year, won a few more games, but yeah.
0: So that was the positive one. Give me the negative one. Give me an interception or a sack or a bad play that you want back.
1: Oh, man. I mean, senior year, I was kind of slinging it around, and
0: sure.
1: I think I threw a lot of picks, just trying to make things happen. I mean, but that's what you get when you're growing up watching Brett Favre and then into Aaron Rodgers.
0: Yeah,
1: Brett. I kind of flipped it. Aaron Rodgers was more junior, and then Brett Favre was

0: the new year, I think, trying to make things happen. But
1: yeah, just like sugar high Josh Allen, right? But, like that was kind of the comp. Yeah.
0: There's a lot I'd want back. Yeah.
1: Okay, cool.
0: I don't know if I can pick just one.
1: Good to know. Well, I appreciate you humoring me there and going down memory lane. Thanks for being a great teammate. It's been awesome having you in the building and getting to know you and your family a little bit better living in the same area. And hope to continue this year to grow with Good Karma Brands. Appreciate you, Brett.
0: Awesome. Appreciate you, Bren.
1: More next on the other side. This is Hired, the GKB Recruitment Show. 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He is our buddy Connor Smolinski. Connor, thank you so much for jumping on. I guess first things first, I always jump ahead in terms of saying things like digital marketing consultant for our national digital sales team. And that makes sense to me. I know it makes sense to you. But for a fan just listening on a Saturday or Sunday morning when we air, it probably sounds like Mandarin Chinese. Explain to me in layman's terms kind of what you do day to day and how it relates to the success of Good Karma Brands.
2: For sure. Well, first of all, thank you for having me, Brian. So you're right. I mean, I am a digital marketing consultant for Good Karma Brands. So essentially my job is, you know, helping partners navigate, access, and leverage premium sports inventory across our inventory platforms. So that includes ESPN, NBA, WNBA, TNT Sports. We got a lot of good sports inventory that we offer for our partners. And, you know, I think something that might surprise people is just like how confusing the sports landscape and sports media rights have become. You know, it's pretty fragmented. You have Amazon airing live sports. You have Netflix airing live sports. I mean, we're constantly being asked, like, who holds the rights to what type of, you know, sports and what type of inventory. So you really got to be a student of the game and, you know, understand it yourself and also help, you know, your partners navigate the landscape because it's becoming ever confusing.
1: Yeah, for sure. And, you know, if I'm listening to this in Milwaukee or Madison right now, or if I'm listening in Chicago or Cleveland right now, I think of Good Karma as the local radio station, right? And hearing you say things like, oh, NBA and regional sports networks and this and that, like what's it been like watching the growth of Good Karma with some of these relationships that have nothing to do with our local brands over the last couple of years?
2: Yeah, I mean, I'm in a unique position. I'm based in Arizona in Phoenix. And, you know, we started this January 2024 in Phoenix. So, you know, I don't have any, you know, brand recognition behind me. I don't have, you know, the local Good Karma brands that people are familiar with. So it's been interesting, but I mean, we got a lot of good sports inventory that we have at our disposal, and our leadership team has been, you know, extremely aggressive in, you know, just keeping up with the latest news in sports when they see an opportunity, trying to access more inventory that, you know, we can provide for our partners. So the NBA, WNBA are great examples of that, of, you know, those two did not exist when I first entered Good Karma Brands, but the team is extremely bullish on, you know, providing the best sports inventory possible for our partners. So that's been awesome. You really never know, you know, you can wake up the next day and you have a new inventory source at your disposal that your partners can, you know, potentially utilize.
1: Connor Smolinski, our guest here on Hired, the GKB Recruitment Show. He is a marketing consultant for our digital markets based out of Arizona. Even though you're kind of on an island in Arizona, so to speak, I gotta believe you've interfaced with the team quite a bit in different ways. When did you first realize, Connor, that GKB was a little bit different from some other companies?
2: Yeah, I mean, it was definitely early on. Like, I came from a pretty established media company that, you know, boasted a good culture. And then I came over here and realized just like really what a good culture was. So, you know, being on an island in Arizona, like I said, we started this 2.5 years ago. I really didn't know, you know, too many people outside of a handful. So I really endeavored, you know, very early on to meet as many people as possible. So I set up a bunch of video calls and, you know, I think from very early on, it was very clear that not only is there a lot of smart and talented people here that value hard work, but this is really a play.

0: that also values just like being genuinely cool people. So it was pretty, you know, evident early on that this is a place that you can be yourself while also thriving.
1: Hard work is a lovely segue, Connor, into my next question about our core values, because they really are at the heart of everything that we do with GKB. Work hard is one of them. Work hard, be honest, over deliver, follow through, teamwork, and listen. Which one of those in your time with Good Karma do you feel like has been most important for you to live out day to day?
0: Yeah, I mean, I think it all starts with honesty. I think, you know, there's a reason that's the number one core value in the list of our core values. I mean, the reality is, like, buyers and companies have so many avenues at their disposal in terms of where they can spend their marketing dollars. It grows every day. There's new platforms coming up. But the reality is, like, if they don't trust you, they're not going to spend their money with you. So, you know, you really need to lead with honesty. And, you know, I think, yeah, it's got to be honesty. Let's just start this one over again.
1: No, I think that's incredibly well said, right? Like, you're not going to have, Connor, a successful partnership with anybody, whether it's for $5,000 in Beaver Dam, Wisconsin, or, you know, an 8-digit partnership or a 7-digit partnership. You're not going to have those things if you don't lead with honesty about who we are, the results that we genuinely want for your business, and also our goals as a business, right? It all starts with honesty and transparency, and that those are the bases of building a relationship and trust with anybody we work with, right?
0: Yeah, 100%. I think it goes both ways too. Like, you know, you got to be honest about how well your campaign is doing, or, you know, the strategy that you're taking. But also, you have to be honest when, you know, there may be some shortcomings in certain areas.
1: Yeah, for sure.
0: And that could be a tough conversation to pick up the phone and deliver that news. But at the end of the day, like, I think the transparency is always appreciated and respected.
1: Connor, GKB is definitely a place in my experience that talks a lot about growth, values growth, wants to see you constantly growing in your career, and wants the company to constantly grow. How have you personally or professionally grown with Good Karma Brands?
0: Yeah, I mean, it's been a tremendous amount of growth, especially, like, you know, starting this 2.5 years ago without any brand recognition in the market, starting from scratch. Like, I had never done that before. So I would say it's, you know, it's been extremely rewarding. It's been humbling in some cases. But yeah, I mean, the whole entire journey has been littered with, you know, growth opportunities, not only from, you know, the company, you know, asking our opinion, appreciating our opinion, but also just kind of starting this from scratch. It's just been 2.5 years of learning not only the digital space, but, you know, how to essentially start your own business out here. And it's been extremely rewarding.
1: Connor, what sort of teammate do you think really thrives with Good Karma? From what you've observed and what you've experienced, what sort of person really can be super successful here?
0: Yeah, I mean, I think it's somebody that is curious and willing to jump in. You know, the company is littered with examples of people that have been here a long time, started in one role, and are in a completely different role these days. I mean, like I said in my previous answer, like, they very much value their employees' opinion. It's the reason why we do the 12 Q scores every year. And they listen and they value it. And yeah, I mean, it's just an unbelievable place that really, you know, puts a lot of stake in their employees and how they're feeling about, you know, the business and their job.
1: Yep, I think that's super, super well said. Connor Smolenski is our guest. He is a marketing consultant for all of our digital markets based out of Arizona. Question 6 of the Big 8 about what it means to be an awesome teammate with GKB. What is something about working here, Connor, that people on the outside maybe wouldn't necessarily expect, knowing what they know about ESPN and GKB?
0: Yeah, I mean, that's a great question. I think, like, every day is just completely different. Like, you never know what you're walking into. You can come in with a game plan, you can be prepared, and then you get one email or you get one phone call and it'll just change on a dime. So you definitely need to be nimble. You need to be able to, you know, organize your time, prioritize appropriately. But it's really just, you never know what any day is going to, deliver. You can come in.

0: with a game plan, like I said, that can be flipped on its head, and you need to adjust accordingly.
1: Awesome, super well said there, Connor. And I think it rings true to everybody, whether they've been with the company for 10 minutes or 10 years, right? We're a company that pivots quickly, and you have to adapt on the fly and really value that and thrive in that sort of environment. This is my favorite question of the Big Eight coming up here, and I apologize if I threw off the script there a little bit. Because it gives you an opportunity to shout out a teammate, this next one does. Who do you think has really helped shape your career at GKB? Who would you shout out that's really been impactful in helping you grow?
0: Yeah, for sure. I think the reason why I'm here first and foremost is Chris Young and Michael Chapin, two members of our leadership team on the digital side. I had worked with them previously in Atlanta. 2018 was the last time we worked together. I kept in touch with both of them over the years, and they brought this opportunity up to me, and two people that I very much value their business acumen, their opinion, and most importantly, I trust them. So it was a pretty easy, transition over here, knowing that those two were, firmly in the mix. Once I got here, I would say my two managers, Nick Riley and Dave Del Monte, have been instrumental in my growth. Just always available to help, always available to, bounce ideas off of, fly all over the country to take meetings. They're extremely selfless and, willing to do anything that they can to help their team succeed.
1: I love that, and I love that you feel like you have a level of trust with people always in your corner. Like that's just value of having those people behind you makes the good days way better and the bad days a hell of a lot easier to fight through when you have those people in your corner. That's awesome stuff to hear. A couple of more for you, Connor. What's a moment you're most proud of in your time with Good Karma?
0: Yeah, I would say probably this past year I was nominated for a Carmy for Super Sophomore. I did not win it, so certainly hungry and definitely want to get one on the board. But you're up there with the top performers in the company, so to be nominated with them, is a great honor. And like I said, I'm definitely hungry to finally get one on the board.
1: For those who are unaware, listening to this program right now, what is a Carmy? What are the Carmies?
0: Yeah, it's a yearly award show that highlights the top performers within the company in a variety of different categories. I was nominated for Super Sophomore, so just a top performer within, a member that's in the second year of their tenure with GKB. But pretty much, one of the highest honors that you can garner here at Good Karma Brands.
1: Yeah, for sure. It's a fun process of viewing the teammates that are nominated and then a month later hearing the teammates that win. One of the cool traditions that we do each and every year with Good Karma Brands to honor our highest performers. Last one for you, Connor, and I appreciate the time you're taking out to do this. If you were to give somebody who was considering working with Good Karma one piece of advice before applying for an open role, what would you tell them?
0: Yeah, just do it. like I said earlier, like you're going to be, grouped in with a very talented group of people, a very smart group of people that value hard work, but also, are just genuine people. It's not like your typical corporate engine where there's a strict game plan or you need to put on an act and, follow, the values of the company. Certainly like follow our values, but what I'm really trying to say is like this is not your typical corporate engine. There's really an opportunity to grow, have your value, your opinion valued. And you can see that, within the core values and the culture that GKB has been able to develop.
1: I love that. It's awesome advice for people on the outside considering applying. Connor Smolenski, thank you so much for your time, man. Appreciate it. Great to spend some time with you, and hopefully can link up not too in the not too distant future to continue to grow our relationship. Thank you, man.
0: Absolutely. I appreciate you having me, Brian.
1: We will wrap it up next. This is Hired, the GKB Recruitment Show. That's going to do it for this episode of Hired, the GKB Recruitment Show. Big thanks to Brett Bodenberg and Connor Smolenski for giving us a real inside look at the tech and the sales sides of GKB. 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We will see you next time on Hired, the GKB Recruitment.

0: launching an outdoor report now, just about a half an hour away. We're in the middle of our 6 o'clock report. And our forecast for today, well, this afternoon, almost toasty. 83, the expected high reading here in the radio station backyard. Look for partly cloudy skies this Saturday. A slight chance for some shower activity off and on during the day. Weather details also coming up in just a moment or two. Here is our 6 o'clock report continues. 59 is our temperature, and hometown news comes your way.
1: From the Daily Dodge News Center, I'm Terry Bell. A former nurse at Waupun Correctional Institution was found not guilty after a three-day trial this week in Juneau. 52-year-old Gwendolyn Vick faced felony and misdemeanor charges tied to inmate Cameron Williams. He died of a stroke at the prison in 2023. Vick was one of several former Waupun employees charged after multiple inmate deaths at the prison since 2023. Former warden Randall Hepp was convicted of a reduced charge and fined $500. Other cases tied to the investigation are ongoing. Fire danger is at critical levels across northern and western Wisconsin. DNR wardens are asking people to avoid outdoor burning today. ABC News meteorologist Lee Goldberg says fires are wreaking havoc up and down the nation's midsection.
2: We are watching these numerous fires that have really exploded this week, especially the dozens that have gone from places like Minnesota all the way down to New Mexico and the Texas Panhandle. Some of them have gone 10,000, 20,000 acres in a very short amount of time. So the vegetation is very dry across these corridors here of the Great Plains from the north to the south.
1: That's ABC News meteorologist Lee Goldberg. Your WBEV news continues in just a moment.
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2: 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WBEV.
3: Your WBEV news continues. Wisconsin's biggest school districts are asking state lawmakers to reconsider the $1.8 billion budget surplus allocation plan they rejected this week. WTMJ's Neil Doyle reports.
4: It comes after lawmakers in the state Senate rejected a tax relief and school funding package earlier this week. It would have provided around $600 million to school districts statewide. In a joint statement, superintendents from Milwaukee, Madison, Green Bay, Racine, and Kenosha say lawmakers need to revisit the proposal because schools are hurting across the state. School leaders say without additional funding, districts could face tougher staffing decisions, program cuts, and more strain on local taxpayers. Neil Doyle, WTMJ News.
3: It's the last call for one of Wisconsin's oldest and most iconic brands of beer. Wisconsin Brewing Company in Verona will brew the last ever batch of Schlitz next week and put it on sale at the end of June. Schlitz has been around for 177 years. By the 1970s, it was one of the nation's top-selling brands.

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3: 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I'm mentioning that to you simply because maybe that will spur in your recollection the fact that maybe there's a friend, there's a special person in your life, a family member who's got a birthday today or tomorrow. 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
4: Sunshine mixed with clouds at times today, with daytime highs approaching 83. Winds out of the west, 5 to 10 miles per hour. Partly cloudy skies again tonight. Slight chance of rain showers. Lows level off around 52. Cloudy skies expected tomorrow. Thunderstorms likely. Daytime highs approaching 77. I'm meteorologist Jennifer Wojcicki on 95.3 WBEV, powered by Daily Dodge. Right now, it's 58 degrees.
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0: It was a busy Friday night. I'm Wade Bates with your high school update for this Saturday. We'll start in the softball diamond, where for the second straight night, Beaver Dam rallied in the top of the seventh. This time they scored three times to nip Oregon 6-5. Monona Grove beats Watertown 3-2 in softball last night. Callie Craig for the Goslings registered her 500th career strikeout, but still takes the loss. Cambria Friesland 10-0 over Montello in five innings. Enya Heller, five innings pitched, no runs, no hits, 10 Ks at the plate. She went 3-for-4 with a couple of doubles, three RBI and two runs. Baseball, Beaver Dam got walked off by Milton 3-2 in the bottom of the seventh. Ashton Seifert pitched 5 1/3, gave up two runs, three hits, and 14 Ks. Monona Grove gets by Watertown 8-1. Hayden Doty had the only RBI for the Goslings, while Columbus gets nipped by Lodi 3-2. Grayson Furkus at 2 RBI for the Cardinals. Lomira 9-8 over Marquezan. Nathan Leiter went 4-for-4. Three doubles, three RBI, and one run scored for the Lions. Marquezan's Logan Lemke at 1-for-2 with an RBI as well. Girls soccer, Beaver Dam blanked Wayland 6-0. Shea Marie Ashley scored three goals, Brenna Rhodes two, Chloe Louth one on senior night. Ashley, Natalia Castillo, Casey Van Pembroke, and Mackenzie Leppel all had assists. Olivia Bates made four saves. Wayland's Alina Lopez had 16 saves for the Big Red. Sugar River blanks the Columbus girls 7-0 in girls soccer. And Central Wisconsin Christian stops WLA 2-0. Track and field at Oregon. Beaver Dam was out there yesterday. Beaver Dam's Taylor Post won the wheelchair 400, 800, and 1600. Also set a meet record in the 800. Lucy Gonzalez won the girls 100 and 300 meter hurdles. Also set a meet record in both of those events. Morgan Mertz won the long jump with a jump of 16.85. That is your high school update for this Saturday. I'm Wade Bates on 95.3 WBV.
1: Milwaukee Brewing pitching. They have been brewing hot all season long. Last night I heard on the broadcast that the Brewers' starting pitching has the third lowest ERA in the entire major leagues, the American and National Leagues combined. That was before Coleman Crowe had his second start of the season when five innings gave up only one earned run. Milwaukee Brewers' starting pitching has been excellent all season long, and again last night was another example.
2: Wisconsin Radio Network Sports. Good morning, I'm Tim Fisher. We'll start with Major League Baseball, where the Milwaukee Brewers rallied to pick up a 3-2 series opening victory over the Minnesota Twins last night. The Brewers benefiting from a late obstruction call that helped put two on the board in the top of the eighth inning to go on to the victory. The call led to the ejection of Minnesota Twins manager Derek Shelton for Brewers skipper Pat Murphy, who's been on the opposite side of a controversial obstruction call. He understands the pain.
3: I know what Shelton's feeling. I had that feeling last year or the year before, whatever it was. But I just think we need more clarity, and there's no reason. I mean, I always brag about how great MLB is about the rules. I mean, they do a great job of adjustments in the game and all the things they brought to the game. This particular rule needs to be reviewable.
2: Coleman Crowe in the start took a no decision, allowing one earned on three hits over five innings of work. Murphy.
3: He's 2-for-2 for me, man. It reminds me of Henderson last year. Guy just kept coming up and kept giving us great outings. It's really fun knowing his injury history and whatever. He, you know, pitched really well.
2: Aaron Ashby upped his record to 7-0 on the season, picking up the win in relief. William Contreras got the Brewers on the board in the first, driving in Jackson Chirio. The crew would then fall behind, giving up solo runs in the sixth and the seventh inning to the Twinkies before picking up the two in the eighth for the win. The crew and the Twins play game two of the three-game series tonight, 6-10 first pitch. Logan Henderson gets the start against Connor Prelip. To minor league baseball in the Midwest League, Beloit falls to Peoria by the final count of 5-2. The Sky Carp and the Chiefs again tonight. The Wisconsin Timber Rattlers shut out by South Bend. Wisconsin and South Bend back at it again this evening. I'm Tim Fisher, Wisconsin Radio Network Sports.
1: And once again, 59, our temperature reading here in Beaver Dam. Skies today partly cloudy. Could be a shower or two. Nothing to wash out any outdoor activities. However,

0: station here based in Dodge County in Beaver Dam, WBEV, wishing a very, very happy birthday to some of our area residents, Steve Holzman, Jackie Conlin, and Kevin McHale, all on my birthday list this morning here in our Slumberland Furniture Studios. And taking a quick peek ahead to tomorrow's list, Dana Norenberg is celebrating a birthday tomorrow. So today, Steve, Jackie, Kevin, hope you have a great, great day. And if your name is not on my list, but you are indeed celebrating a special occasion of some sort today, best wishes from all of us here at Good Karma Brands in Beaver Dam.
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1: ABC News, I'm Chuck Sievertson. Something the U.S. did get since the Trump-Xi Beijing summit, something planned before the event, China has granted a five-year extension to 425 U.S. beef companies to keep selling to the Chinese market. No trade deals have been confirmed yet by China. Taiwan pressing its case for a U.S. weapons deal after President Trump said he's not decided whether to go through with it. Taiwan says U.S. arms sales to the island have been a cornerstone of regional peace and stability. The Pentagon canceling deployment of about 4,200 Army troops set to head to Poland. ABC News senior Pentagon reporter Louis Martinez.
2: Additional forces were sent to counter the Russian invasion of Ukraine to what's called NATO's eastern flank. Over the last year and a half, American troops that had previously been there now being brought home.
1: In New York, Long Island Railroad workers went on strike after midnight. Management wanted to reduce health care contributions for new employees to offset pay raises. This is ABC News.
3: News update on Wisconsin Radio Network. I'm Bob Haig. As we head into the weekend, fire danger remains.

0: Rains high, very high, or extreme across much of the state. There is a red flag warning in effect for 12 northwestern Wisconsin counties. The UW-Milwaukee School of Freshwater Sciences gets a $10 million gift. The gift from philanthropist and environmentalist Lined B. Eline will benefit freshwater sciences research and education at the university. Work is underway on a downtown Milwaukee mural honoring Bob Uecker. Project organizers, including the Milwaukee Brewers, have commissioned artist Mauricio Ramirez to create the 80-foot by 100-foot tall painting Uecker will be depicted in his 54-season role as the Brewers' play-by-play radio announcer. Wisconsin Radio Network.
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0: minutes. A quick reminder, too, that Milwaukee Brewer Baseball is on the air tonight at 5:35.
1: From the Daily Dodge News Center, I'm Terry Bell. A former nurse at Waupun Correctional Institution was found not guilty after a three-day trial this week in Juneau. 52-year-old Gwendolyn Vick faced felony and misdemeanor charges tied to inmate Cameron Williams, who died of a stroke at the prison in 2023. The FBI visited the home of Milwaukee County's elections director this week about Milwaukee's 2020 presidential election ballots. County Executive David Crowley says it's a Trump administration smokescreen.
2: People can't afford their groceries. They can't afford the energy crisis. They can't afford to live in their homes, and they're struggling to get access to health care. Those are the things that we should be focusing on.
1: Numerous recounts, audits, and court rulings have upheld Joe Biden's 2020 victory. Fire danger is at critical levels across northern and western Wisconsin. The Department of Natural Resources is asking people to avoid outdoor burning today. Meanwhile, millions of Americans from Minnesota to New Mexico to Texas are at risk for severe weather. I'm Terry Bell reporting from the Daily Dodge News Center. Submit your news tips at dailydodge.com.
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4: Sunshine mixed with clouds at times today, with daytime highs approaching 83. Winds out of the west 5 to 10 miles per hour. Partly cloudy skies again tonight, slight chance of rain showers. Lows level off around 52. Cloudy skies expected tomorrow, thunderstorms likely. Daytime highs approaching 77. I'm meteorologist Jennifer Wojcicki on 95.3 WBEV, powered by Daily Dodge. Right now, it's 58 degrees.
0: And a reminder, the sun is setting over Beaver Dam this evening at 8:14. In case you want to find a friend or a loved one and get out and enjoy, hopefully a nice sunset. Again, sun is setting at 8:14. Some sports headlines from the local area. Beaver Dam beat Oregon 6-5 in softball action yesterday. On the baseball side of things, it was Milton edging Beaver Dam 3-2. Girls soccer saw Beaver Dam beat Whelan Academy 6-0. And one other sports note, the Wisconsin softball team defeated Baylor yesterday 2-1. It was the sixth time in 10 NC2A appearances that the Badgers won their regional opener. They play top seed Texas, the defending NC2A champion, at noon today in the winner's

0: bracket. So I wish the Wisconsin Badgers softball team great luck as they take on Texas.
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2: Let's get things going on the ESPN Outdoors Report as we bring in Pete Huff from Best Damn Guide Service. Pete, you know we're getting close to summer because Walleye Wednesday started out on Wednesday of this week. Kind of tell us how it went.
3: Well, there was, there was five legal-sized fish caught. We caught a bunch of shorts. We lost another one that looked legal. Unfortunately, I came in 10 seconds late.
2: Oh.
3: First time I've done that, and so I was not able to weigh my fish, but there's 11 more weeks to make up for it.
2: So how'd it go on Walleye Wednesday? Did you have a good turnout? What do people need to know about how this works?
3: I believe there's about a dozen teams that were in it. So you go out, you got to keep two legal size walleyes per team, and it's two person teams, and we start at 5:30 and you have to be in by 8:30. I came in at 8:30. It just turned 8:31, so I was a little behind the gun there. And it's held at Woods Landing on FW, and it's a nice little event.
2: Do you have to pre-register? Do you have to let people know? Do you show up, or how does it all work?
3: You show up at like 5 or quarter after at the latest, get signed up, you pay your weekly fee of $30 per boat, and all the money goes out in payouts, and we pay out one per four teams, and then at the end of the year there's a fundraiser, and that goes to Walleye Stock,
2: which is great, a great way, some fun, and also helps out a great cause.
3: Yes.
2: When it comes to fishing across the region, what have you learned this week, Pete?
3: Well, there's been a really good walleye bite up at Green Bay. I know some friends that are up there, and they're doing quite well, some really nice size fish. Smallmouth are starting to stage in like Sturgeon Bay area. There's, if you want to get out after some like trophy size smallmouth, they're getting nice big ones there. And locally, the water temps have been right around that 60 degree mark. They dropped off to like 58 yesterday, but they should be coming back up once we get in around 62 degrees. Their crappie spawn, they have somewhat started staging, but they're not like in full swing yet. But I'm thinking after our warm-up we have here, they should be going.
2: Excellent stuff. So it's a good time here with the weather warming up and Memorial Day weekend coming up. You think traffic's going to be picking up across the state tenfold here over the next few weeks?
3: Oh, it definitely will. Yep. The warmer we get, the more traffic there is. And still a good bite, bluegill bite on the Madison chain and some walleyes there too. The opportunities out there, it's just a matter of what you want to go for.
2: Well, tell us about Best Damn Guide Service. If people want to have a fun day trip, whether it be short or longer, you offer a lot, don't you?
3: Yep. If you'd like to get out, depending on what species you'd like to go for, I'll take you out for whatever. They're 5-hour trips typically. If you'd like to get out, call me at 608-609-2707.
2: All right, Pete Huff, I appreciate the time. Good luck fishing this week, and we'll talk to you next week.
3: Sounds good, Wade. Thanks a lot.
2: Let's bring in Pat from DNS Bait and Tackle. Pat, boy, we've had some interesting weather this week. It's been warm. It's been cold. It's been very windy. How has that impacted the fishing in the Madison chain?
4: Well, you know, I can't speak to how much it's affected the actual fishing, but I can tell you that there haven't been a lot of people out in this wind, especially earlier this week. Boy, it was really rolling, and it keeps a lot of people off the water, but, folks are still getting fish, the folks that I talk to.

0: 70s or the 80s and such here in the next few days. How quickly will that water warm up?
1: Well, it depends on the lake. Lake Mendota is three times the size of the next biggest lake on the chain, Lake Monona. So I know that I've been hearing about late water temps on Monona already approaching 60 degrees, while Monona remains at 54. So it just depends on the body of water. But yes, when it is warm, especially on a sunny day and calm days, that can really warm the water up quick, especially in any areas that are shallow. It can really jump pretty quick.
0: Any more information on the rivers and such across your neck of the woods?
1: From what I hear, the rivers are back down to fishable levels. Up north, they're still having some pretty high water, but, the Wisconsin River's been in good shape, and the Rock River's finally come back down from some flooding. And I hear the white bass action's still pretty good. They're doing their thing right now, and, we're about to get into summer kind of cruise control as far as rivers go.
0: It is. Can you believe it's Memorial Day weekend next weekend already?
1: I can't. It feels like we're, March or something, but, yeah, it's really flying by.
0: Well, tell us about DNS Bait and Tackle, a must stop. It's funny, I ran into somebody on a different show that I was doing that lives in the Madison area, and he was telling me that he stops in regularly at your place when he's getting ready to head out under the chain. So, he was very familiar with you. Tell us more about DNS if people aren't familiar.
1: Yeah, that's always great to hear. Thanks for that. But, yeah, we're at 1411 Northport Drive here on the north side of Madison, right near the corner of Northport and Troy Drives. We're just a quarter mile from the Warner Park boat launch and a quick jog off the interstate for folks coming into town. We've got everything you need to get out. We got all on the water. We got all of our spring tackle out, full selection of live bait, and most importantly, we have local information so we can try to point you in the right direction. We do a weekly fishing report. We post that at DS Bait Tackle Fly Shop on our social media, which is Instagram, Facebook, and YouTube. And we also have an old-school phone line. You can call in 608-BIG-FISH and listen to the fishing report.
0: Lots of great stuff, Pat, DNS. I appreciate the time, and we'll see you at the store.
1: Thanks so much, Wade. Always a pleasure.
0: Let's turn our attention to Fishtails in Fox Lake and going to bring in Tim. Tim, how's everything going at Fishtails this week?
2: Well, good. Now we're taping this on Thursday morning, Wade. It's about 8:30, I think, in the morning, 9 o'clock. The sun is shining, and the lake is flat as can be. So for once, we've got sun and no wind, so it's a perfect day to get out on the lake.
0: So what's the fishing been like? We've had some windy weather. We've had some, hot and cold. And just what's the fishing been like on Fox Lake?
2: The game fishing is a little bit slow. I talked to guys been out bass fishing, walleye fishing, northern fishing. Little tough. The bluegill fishing has been real good. As you know, the water is clear in Fox Lake. I talked to guys, tell me you can see the bottom in 10 feet. So when you get that clear water and a sunny day, it makes for tough fishing. Now, the bluegill fishing has been very good. A lot of bluegills in the shallows, back of the islands, even right in the channel in town in Fox Lake here, getting some real nice bluegills up to 9, 9.5 inches. So the crappies are a little tough yet, not spawning yet. The water temperature is a little too cool yet, so usually their fish are spawning this time of year, but this year the crappie bite has been a little light due to the spawning.
0: So why does clear water make fishing tough?
2: Well, it's just you can see everything. You go out in a boat, and when you have clear water like that, they're very spooky, and it's just been tough. Now, I talked to some guys. They tell me there's a lot of weeds down in the government marsh starting to come in the jug, which is normally full of weeds. They tell me there aren't any weeds. So, when you have weeds, you have fish. So guys are picking up some real good bluegills down along the government marsh on the weed edge. And like I said, right in the channel in Fox Lake, down in Clawson Park, they're getting some very good bluegill action.
0: Hey, besides Fox Lake, have you heard about any other lakes that are kind of on your radar around the area?
2: A lot of guys going up to Puckaway. I heard they're getting some catfish up there, getting some bluegills up there. A lot of guys going up to Big Green now. Haven't heard a lot of positive reports out of Big Green. Guys are going to Emily. Been a little slow over there, other than the bass fishermen tell me the bass are biting on Emily. Haven't heard a lot on Beaver Dam Lake. I do know that they had their first walleye Wednesday tournament this week, picked up a few walleyes around the islands and the rock bars up there. Other than that, Wade, I haven't heard a lot.
0: Well, tell us about Fishtails. There's always a lot going on there. What do people need to know?
2: Well, we're located right by the bridge downtown Fox Lake. and just

0: want everybody to know that the road has got closed signs on it, but you can get through Fox Lake out to 8 to go to the town park in Fox Lake at the landing. So you can still get through there. They do have flagmen, but you can get to the boat landings on Blackhawk Trail. We're open 7 days a week here, Wade, 6 in the morning till 6 o'clock at night. We've got all our boats in the water, fishing boats, pontoon boats to rent. So give us a call. We've got everything you need, free advice, and everything you need to have an enjoyable, safe day on Fox Lake.
1: Well, Tim, we appreciate all you do, and we'll talk to you or Dave next week. We'll see you at Fishtails.
0: Have a good day, Wade.
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1: Let's continue on the ESPN Outdoors report, and we're going to bring in our resident outdoorsman, Rick Wentland, who's actually on Swan Lake as we're talking right now. Rick, where is Swan Lake located if somebody's never been out there?
2: Just outside of Partyville. You got to go through Partyville, and then you take the road by Quick Trip. I don't even know what highway it is, to be honest.
1: Honestly.
2: And then it's your first road to the right and takes you right to the boat launch.
1: How big of a lake is Swan Lake?
2: It's long and narrow. Acreage, I don't know. I guess about 1,000 acres or so.
1: Is that big, little, or small?
2: Medium.
1: A medium-sized lake.
2: Yeah, it's really long.
1: Now, you told me you were on Swan Lake. I was hoping I wasn't going to see you in a leotard doing the ballet Swan Lake.
2: Well, you never know what I wear when I fish by myself, you know. You never know.
1: Hopefully you're wearing something at least.
2: Well, I bought a red, white, and blue with stars thong for the 250th anniversary for the 4th of July. So, you know, that'd be picture worthy.
1: Please send us that, Rick Wentland. We would love to do that. How was the fishing on Swan Lake, and how's the fishing been this week if you've been out?
2: Well, it's a tale of two things. It's so far today I've got a few bass, and right now I found a big crib out in 18 feet of water, and it's loaded with crappies, and I've got a crappie jig on. I'm trying to catch a bunch of crappies, or white bass, whatever they are. But it's a tale of two lakes. You know, I'll be the first one to tell you, Fox Lake is fishing the worst it has in 40 years. And then the month of May, and that's an honest assessment. I'm really struggling on Fox Lake. The water is clear. The water is still cold. And 90% of them fish just got lockjaw. But you go to a few other area lakes. I mean, down a Big Cedar in West Bend. I've been on Emily. I've been on Big Green. And the fishing's almost fantastic. So it just depends on what lake you're on. That's why I thought I'd come here to Swan. The water's getting to be about 60 degrees, 59 degrees, which should push a lot of those bass up shallow, which means it could be lights out. So
1: what do you think when you go back to Fox Lake? We've talked about the fishing's been so good there. What do you think in May? What has put the lockjaw on? Why aren't the fish hungry?
2: I think it's the clear water, combination of the super ultra clear water. I mean, it's the clearest I've seen it in 20 years, and this cold weather snap. I mean, we just can't get out of it. You know, come this weekend, it's supposed to be in the 80s. That's definitely going to help, and you know, I'm hoping it really turns the fishing on. I actually have a bass tournament on the Madison chain on Saturday, but I should be down there pre-fishing, but I'm not thinking around out here. But but you know, it's just been a goofy spring. I know the Orioles by our house have just showed up in the last 2 days, which means the hummingbirds should be about a week behind. And you know, but it's just been a cold spring, and you know, unfortunately, this last Friday, I have two wood duck houses on my property, and they were full of eggs, and the wood ducks were in there every day. Well, Friday night, a raccoon came in and ate all the eggs in both houses, so that was kind of a bummer. But
1: yeah, you're looking forward to watching. My kids got the circle of life at one point with that as well. Had some duck eggs, and we were watching. You know, every morning the ducks were coming and going and sitting, and then one night the coyotes came and they had lunch and or had an evening snack, and they were all gone. So have you heard anything else fishing wise? Are we still into turkey hunting? Have you heard anybody turkey hunting yet?
2: I have not. The guys that I know have got their birds in the third or fourth period, whatever we're at right now. But yeah, I personally don't know anybody that's been turkey hunting. I know I was in the river in Fox Lake, and there's got to be 10,000 panfish in the river in Fox Lake, but that's because that's where the warmest water is. But fishing's been, like I said, real spotty. You talk to some guys, it's absolutely terrible. You talk to some guys on different lakes, it's pretty good. I mean, it all depends where you are. So,
1: well, we know your odds of catching fish go hugely up when you have raw bass customs on the end of your line. Tell us about the lures you make and where they can find them.
2: Basically, I paint over 60 kinds of lures for bass, muskie, walleye, and pike in any color you can imagine. They're available locally at Fishtails here in Fox Lake, M&M Tackle and Portage, and Dick's Mist down in Pewaukee. Just got a big refill on Monday. And as far as a guide trip, I have a few openings, not very many, for guide trips for the rest of the year. I supply everything but food and drink. You give my cell phone a call at

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1: Rick, I appreciate your time. 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
5: Here in Beaver Dam, 58 is our temperature. The forecast for this May 16th includes partly cloudy skies, maybe a few raindrops. Chance for some scattered shower activity is in the outlook. Look for winds out of the west at 5 to 10 miles per hour. Can't see them, but you'll feel them. But look for them. 83 this after. Yes, 8. You know, the snowman and the little three-digit after that. We are looking for a high this afternoon of 83 degrees in Beaver Dam right now. Our temperature is 58. Have a great Saturday morning.

0: And a little less than 1 hour from now, the downtown Beaver Dam Farmers Market will be open for perusing and, of course, shopping. Items such as baked goods, local produce, and handmade crafts among the items that you'll find. The Beaver Dam Farmers Market downtown takes place at 204 South Center Street. And again, the hours are from 8 until about noon or so. You're welcome to stop on by and enjoy the Farmers Market in Beaver Dam this morning. 6 past 7 our time, 59 degrees, the current temperature. As we are about to bring you hometown news, let me just mention that there will be partly cloudy skies over Dodge County today. There is a chance for some shower activity as the day goes on. Also, look forward to temperatures this afternoon warming to as high as 83 degrees.
1: From the Daily Dodge News Center, I'm Terry Bell. A former nurse at Waupun Correctional Institution was found not guilty after a 3-day trial this week in Juneau. 52-year-old Gwendolyn Vick faced felony and misdemeanor charges tied to inmate Cameron Williams. He died of a stroke at the prison in 2023. Vick was one of several former Waupun employees charged after multiple inmate deaths at the prison since 2023. Former warden Randall Hepp was convicted of a reduced charge and fined $500. Other cases tied to the investigation are ongoing. Fire danger is at critical levels across northern and western Wisconsin. DNR wardens are asking people to avoid outdoor burning today. ABC News meteorologist Lee Goldberg says fires are wreaking havoc up and down the nation's midsection.
2: We are watching these numerous fires that have really exploded this week, especially the dozens that have gone from places like Minnesota all the way down to New Mexico and the Texas Panhandle. Some of them have gone 10,000, 20,000 acres in a very short amount of time. So the vegetation is very dry across these corridors here of the Great Plains from the north to the south.
1: That's ABC News meteorologist Lee Goldberg. Your WBEV News continues in just a moment.
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5: Your WBEV news continues. Wisconsin's biggest school districts are asking state lawmakers to reconsider the $1.8 billion budget surplus allocation plan they rejected this week. WTMJ's Neil Doyle reports.
6: It comes after lawmakers in the state Senate rejected a tax relief and school funding package earlier this week. It would have provided around $600 million to school districts statewide. In a joint statement, superintendents from Milwaukee, Madison, Green Bay, Racine, and Kenosha say lawmakers need to revisit the proposal because schools are hurting across the state. School leaders say without additional funding, districts could face tougher staffing decisions, program cuts, and more strain on local taxpayers. Neil Doyle, WTMJ News.
5: It's the last call for one of Wisconsin's oldest and most iconic brands of beer. Wisconsin Brewing Company in Verona will brew the last ever batch of Schlitz next week and put it on sale at the end of June. Schlitz has been around for 177 years. By the 1970s, it was one of the nation's top-selling brands.

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0: temps above average Monday and Tuesday, with highs from the mid-70s to the low 80s. Thunderstorms both days. I'm meteorologist Jennifer Wojcicki on 95.3 WBEV, powered by Daily Dodge. Currently 59.
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4: It was a busy Friday night. I'm Wade Bates with your high school update for this Saturday. We'll start in the softball diamond, where for the second straight night, Beaver Dam rallied in the top of the seventh. This time they scored three times to nip Oregon 6-5. Monona Grove beats Watertown 3-2 in softball last night. Callie Craig for the Goslings registered her 500th career strikeout, but still takes the loss. Cambria Friesland 10-0 over Montello in five innings. Enya Heller, five innings pitched, no runs, no hits, 10 Ks. At the plate, she went 3-for-4 with a couple of doubles, three RBI and two runs. Baseball, Beaver Dam got walked off by Milton 3-2 in the bottom of the seventh. Ashton Seifert pitched 5 1/3, gave up two runs, three hits, and 14 Ks. Monona Grove gets by Watertown 8-1. Hayden Doty had the only RBI for the Goslings, while Columbus gets nipped by Lodi 3-2. Grayson Furkus at 2 RBI for the Cardinals. Lomira 9-8 over Marquezan. Nathan Leiter went 4-4. Three doubles, three RBI, and one run scored for the Lions. Marquezan's Logan Lemke at 1-2 with an RBI as well. Girls soccer, Beaver Dam blanked Wayland 6-0. Shea Marie Ashley scored three goals, Brenna Rhodes two. Chloe Louth won on senior night. Ashley, Natalia Castillo, Casey Van Pembroke, and Mackenzie Leppel all had assists. Olivia Bates made four saves. Wayland's Alina Lopez had 16 saves for the Big Red. Sugar River blanks to Columbus girls 7-0 in girls soccer. And Central Wisconsin Christian stops WLA 2-0. Track and field at Oregon. Beaver Dam was out there yesterday. Beaver Dam's Taylor Post won the wheelchair 400, 800, and 1600. Also set a meet record in the 800. Lucy Gonzalez won the girls 100 and 300 meter hurdles. Also set a meet record in both of those events. Morgan Mertz won the long jump with a jump of 16.85. That is your high school update for this Saturday. I'm Wade Bates on 95.3 WBEV.
5: Wisconsin Badger softball team for the sixth time in 10 NC2A appearances won their regional opener and extra innings as they downed Baylor. The final score yesterday afternoon in Austin, Texas, 2-1. The Badger softball team will play a regional top seed, Texas, the defending NC2A champion, at noon today in the winner's bracket.
6: Wisconsin Radio Network Sports. Good morning, I'm Tim Fisher. We'll start with Major League Baseball, where the Milwaukee Brewers rallied to pick up a 3-2 series opening victory over the Minnesota Twins last night. The Brewers benefiting from a late obstruction call that helped put two on the board in the top of the eighth inning to go on to the victory. The call led to the ejection of Minnesota Twins manager Derek Shelton for Brewers skipper Pat Murphy, who's been on the opposite side of a controversial obstruction call. He understands the pain.
7: I know what Shelton's feeling. I had that feeling last year or the year before, whatever it was. But I just think we need more clarity. And there's no reason. I mean, I always brag about how great MLB is about the rules. I mean, they do a great job of adjustments in the game and all the things they brought to the game. This particular rule needs to be reviewable.
6: Coleman Crowe in the start took a no decision, allowing one earned on three hits over five innings of work.

0: Murphy.
1: He's 2 for 2 for me, man. It reminds me of Henderson last year. The guy just kept coming up and kept giving us great outings. It's really fun knowing his injury history and whatever. He, you know, pitched really well.
0: Aaron Ashby upped his record to 7-0 on the season, picking up the win in relief. William Contreras got the Brewers on the board in the first, driving in Jackson Chirio. The Crew would then fall behind, giving up solo runs in the sixth and the seventh inning to the Twinkies before picking up the two in the eighth for the win. The Crew and the Twins play game two of the three-game series tonight, 6-10 first pitch. Logan Henderson gets the start against Connor Prelip. To minor league baseball in the Midwest League, Beloit falls to Peoria by the final count of 5-2. The Sky Carp and the Chiefs again tonight. The Wisconsin Timber Rattlers shut out by South Bend. Wisconsin and South Bend back at it again this evening. I'm Tim Fisher, Wisconsin Radio Network Sports.
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Partly cloudy Saturday here in Dodge County. Temperature right now 59. Look for a high today of 83. Today is May 16th. And we are celebrating, among other things, on the National Day calendar, something that I firmly believe we should celebrate every day, but I guess we don't. National Do Something for Your Neighbor Day.

Vocal harmonies on that, the song 10,000 Hours, provided by Dan and Shay with a little bit of help from Justin Bieber. You're listening to 95.3 WBEV. And today is a party line Saturday morning, a little over an hour from now. I'll be on the phone speaking with the president of the Mid-Continent Railway Museum, Andy Spinelli, about what you can find over there and some special things they have on their schedule for this coming summer. That's on Party Line in just about an hour or so. I have been thinking about trains this week, and I

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3: Okay, so what's the Saturday morning WBEV announcer thinking when he says trains are like quilts? Well, even if you really are not into trains or quilts, I mean, they're just not your thing. Even if you don't care about trains and quilts, there's not a darn thing that you can say bad about either of them.
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1: There's an open house going on today by the Pregnancy Support Center. That open house begins at 10 o'clock this morning and goes until 2 this afternoon. The address is 108 Parallel Street in Beaver Dam. Among the things that you can expect when you head on over to that open house today, they will have tours, there'll be a brat fry. You can also find baked goods as well. That's all at the Pregnancy Support Center open house coming up, about 2.5 hours from right now. Again, they'll be running from 10 until 2 with that open house at the Pregnancy Support Center. Also want to remind you that Milwaukee Brewer Baseball is on the air this evening. 5:35 is start time for the pregame coverage of the Milwaukee Brewers. They go against the Minnesota Twins. Some AL-NL rivalry. And that's coming up on 95.3 WBEV this evening.

0: Billy Joel situation if you are in a Wisconsin state of mind a little later this week. Stop on over for the next WBEV Brock Fry taking place this coming Friday at Jim's Farm Stand. The address is N5410 County Road DJ in Juneau. So our Juneau friends have a convenient opportunity to partake in a delicious Brock Fry. That's Friday, 11 until 1 at Jim's Farm Stand.
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2: ABC News, I'm Chuck Sievertson. Amid few definite details about the Trump-Xi summit in Beijing, China saying it's granted a five-year extension to hundreds of U.S. beef companies to keep selling to the Chinese market, though it indicates the decision was made before the summit and it does not guarantee China will buy beef. The Pentagon canceling deployment of about 4,200 Army troops set to head to Poland. ABC News senior Pentagon reporter Louis Martinez.
3: Some of the members of this unit were already packing up and ready to go to Poland. And not only that, but their gear. We're talking maybe about 100 tanks were already in Europe.
2: Taiwan pressing its case for a U.S. weapons deal after President Trump said he's not decided whether to go through with it. Taiwan says U.S. arms sales to the island have been a cornerstone of regional peace and stability. Workers at the nation's busiest commuter railroad, Long Island's, went on strike after midnight over pay and health care issues. This is ABC News.
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2: News update on Wisconsin Radio Network. I'm Bob Haig. As we head into the weekend, fire danger remains high, very high, or extreme across much of the state. There is a red flag warning in effect for 12 northwestern Wisconsin counties. The UW-Milwaukee School of Freshwater Sciences gets a $10 million gift. The gift from philanthropist and environmentalist Line B. Eline will benefit freshwater sciences research and education at the university. Work is underway on a downtown Milwaukee mural honoring Bob Uecker. Project organizers, including the Milwaukee Brewers, have commissioned artist Mauricio Ramirez to create the 80-foot by 100-foot tall painting. Uecker will be depicted in his 54-season role as the Brewers' play-by-play radio announcer. Wisconsin Radio Network.
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9: From the Daily Dodge News Center, I'm Terry Bell. A former nurse at Waupun Correctional Institution was found not guilty after a three-day trial this week in Juneau. 52-year-old Gwendolyn Vick faced felony and misdemeanor charges tied to inmate Cameron Williams, who died of a stroke at the prison in 2023. The FBI visited the home of Milwaukee County's elections director this week about Milwaukee's 2020 presidential election ballots. County Executive David Crowley says it's a Trump administration smokescreen.
10: People can't afford their groceries. They can't afford the energy crisis. They can't afford to live in their homes, and they're struggling to get access to health care. Those are the things that we should be focusing on.
9: Numerous recounts, audits, and court rulings have upheld Joe Biden's 2020 victory. Fire danger is at critical levels across northern and western Wisconsin. The Department of Natural Resources is asking people to avoid outdoor burning today. Meanwhile, millions of Americans from Minnesota to New Mexico to Texas are at risk for severe weather. I'm Terry Bell reporting from the Daily Dodge News Center. Submit your news tips at dailydodge.com.
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11: 83 today under mainly clear skies. West winds 5 to 10 miles per hour. Slight chance of rain showers tonight, 52. Cloudy tomorrow, storms likely, high of 77. Temps above average Monday and Tuesday with highs from the mid-70s to the low 80s. Thunderstorms both days. I'm meteorologist Jennifer Wojcicki on 95.3 WBEV, powered by Daily Dodge. Currently, 59.
8: Mixed results yesterday on the local sports scene. In baseball action, it was Milton edging Beaver Dam 3-2. But the girls did pretty well. In softball, the Beaver Dam softball team scored a 6-5 victory over Oregon. And in girls soccer, it was Beaver Dam 6 and Wayland nothing. More sports information also comes your way as part of our 8 o'clock news.

59 degrees, the Beaver Dam temperature this afternoon. If you're listening in, I'll be telling you about temperatures up around 83 degrees. By the way, there is a chance for some scattered shower activity across the WBEV listening area, but for the most part, enjoy warm temperatures and partly cloudy skies today.

0: 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They're listening to 95.3 WBEV, and I'd like to listen to you. Well, I'd like to have you send me a text. If there is a birthday or anniversary, you'd like me to get on the air about 20 minutes from now after the 8 o'clock news. Or if there's an item, maybe a rummage sale, that you'd like me to include in this morning's edition of the Want Ads at 9 o'clock. The talk and text line here at WBEV, 920-887-9595. Barking up the wrong tree, you've heard the expression. Where does it come from? Tell you about that in just a couple of minutes.
1: This week's Fox Brothers Piggly Wiggly High School Athlete of the Week is Maddie Bryant of Beaver Dam High School. 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After graduation, she plans to pursue a career in elementary education. Congratulations to Maddie Bryant of Beaver Dam High School. She's this week's Fox Brothers Piggly Wiggly High School Athlete of the Week.
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0: Now, you don't need the explanation from me that when I say you're barking up the wrong tree, I'm indicating to you that you're doing something wrong. You're taking the wrong path. You're misunderstanding the situation. But where does it come from? In early 1800s America, barking up the wrong tree was literal. Hunters would use dogs to find raccoons at night. And the dogs were supposed to go to the tree where the raccoon was hiding and bark to alert the hunter or the master. Well, the raccoons would sometimes fool the dogs into thinking they were in a tree while making their escape. Hence, barking up the wrong tree.

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1: From the Daily Dodge News Center, I'm Terry Bell. A former nurse at Waupun Correctional Institution was found not guilty after a three-day trial this week in Juneau. 52-year-old Gwendolyn Vick faced felony and misdemeanor charges tied to inmate Cameron Williams. He died of a stroke at the prison in 2023. Vick was one of several former Waupun employees charged after multiple inmate deaths at the prison since 2023. Former warden Randall Hepp was convicted of a reduced charge and fined $500. Other cases tied to the investigation are ongoing. Fire danger is at critical levels across northern and western Wisconsin. DNR wardens are asking people to avoid outdoor burning today. ABC News meteorologist Lee Goldberg says fires are wreaking havoc up and down the nation's midsection.
2: We're watching these numerous fires that have really exploded this week, especially the dozens that have gone from places like Minnesota all the way down to New Mexico and the Texas Panhandle. Some of them have gone 10,000, 20,000 acres in a very short amount of time. So the vegetation is very dry across these corridors here of the Great Plains from the north to the south.
1: That's ABC News meteorologist Lee Goldberg. Your WBEV News continues in just a moment.
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4: Your WBEV news continues. Wisconsin's biggest school districts are asking state lawmakers to reconsider the $1.8 billion budget surplus allocation plan they rejected this week. WTMJ's Neil Doyle reports.
5: It comes after lawmakers in the state Senate rejected a tax relief and school funding package earlier this week. It would have provided around $600 million to school districts statewide. In a joint statement, superintendents from Milwaukee, Madison, Green Bay, Racine, and Kenosha say lawmakers need to revisit the proposal because schools are hurting across the state. School leaders say without additional funding, districts could face tougher staffing decisions, program cuts, and more strain on local taxpayers. Neil Doyle, WTMJ News.
4: It's the last call for one of Wisconsin's oldest and most iconic brands of beer. Wisconsin Brewing Company in Verona will brew the last ever batch of Schlitz next week and put it on sale at the end of June. Schlitz has been around for 177 years. By the 1970s, it was one of the nation's top-selling brands.

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5: Mainly clear skies today with daytime highs approaching 83. West winds 8 to 15 miles per hour. Partly cloudy skies tonight. Slight chance of rain showers. Lows dip down to about 52. Cloudy skies expected tomorrow. Thunderstorms likely. High temperatures reach up to 77. I'm meteorologist Jennifer Wojcicki on 95.3 WBEV, powered by Daily Dodge. Currently 60.
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0: Middletown 8-1. Hayden Doty had the only RBI for the Goslings, while Columbus gets nipped by Lodi 3-2. Grayson Furkus at 2 RBI for the Cardinals. Lomira 9-8 over Marquez, and Nathan Leiter went 4-4. 3 doubles, 3 RBI, and 1 run scored for the Lions. Marquezan's Logan Lemke at 1-2 with an RBI as well. Girls soccer, Beaver Dam blanked Wayland 6-0. Shea Marie Ashley scored 3 goals, Brenna Rhodes 2, Chloe Louth 1 on senior night. Ashley, Natalia Castillo, Casey Van Pembroke, and Mackenzie Leppel all had assists. Olivia Bates made 4 saves. Wayland's Alina Lopez had 16 saves for the Big Red. Sugar River blanks the Columbus girls 7-0 in girls soccer. And Central Wisconsin Christian stops WLA 2-0. Track and field at Oregon. Beaver Dam was out there yesterday. Beaver Dam's Taylor Post won the wheelchair 400, 800, and 1600. Also set a meet record in the 800. Lucy Gonzalez won the girls 100 and 300 meter hurdles. Also set a meet record in both of those events. Morgan Mertz won the long jump with a jump of 16.85. That is your high school update for this Saturday. I'm Wade Bates on 95.3 WBB.
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2: Wisconsin Radio Network Sports. Good morning, I'm Tim Fisher. We'll start with Major League Baseball, where the Milwaukee Brewers rallied to pick up a 3-2 series opening victory over the Minnesota Twins last night. The Brewers benefiting from a late obstruction call that helped put two on the board in the top of the eighth inning to go on to the victory. The call led to the ejection of Minnesota Twins manager Derek Shelton for Brewers skipper Pat Murphy, who's been on the opposite side of a controversial obstruction call. He understands the pain.
3: I know what Shelton's feeling. I had that feeling last year or the year before, whatever it was. But I just think we need more clarity. And there's no reason. I mean, I always brag about how great MLB is about the rules. I mean, they do a great job of adjustments in the game and all the things they brought to the game. This particular rule needs to be reviewable.
2: Coleman Crowe in the start took a no decision, allowing one earned on 3 hits over 5 innings of work. Murphy.
3: He's 2-for-2 for me, man. It reminds me of Henderson last year. Guy just kept coming up and kept giving us great outings. It's really fun knowing his injury history and whatever. He, you know, pitched really well.
2: Aaron Ashby upped his record to 7-0 on the season, picking up the win in relief. William Contreras got the Brewers on the board in the first, driving in Jackson Chirio. The crew would then fall behind, giving up solo runs in the 6th and the 7th inning to the Twinkies before picking up the 2 in the 8th for the win. The crew and the Twins play game 2 of the 3-game series tonight, 6:10 first pitch. Logan Henderson gets the start against Connor Prelip. To minor league baseball in the Midwest League, Beloit falls to Peoria by the final count of 5-2. The Skycarp and the Chiefs again tonight. The Wisconsin Timber Rattlers shut out by South Bend. Wisconsin and South Bend back at it again this evening. I'm Tim Fisher, Wisconsin Radio Network Sports.
4: Also want to congratulate the softball team from the UW-Madison. They defeated Baylor in extra innings in the opening round of the NC2A tournament. They will take on regional top seed Texas at noon today in the winner's bracket.

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0: When someone says they're going to try to do something, they can make an effort. But when they're efforting something, it usually means there's a bit of pressure involved. They're really, I am efforting. Connecting with Andy Spinelli from over at the Mid-Continent Railway Museum. As many of our listeners know, we've had some intermittent phone difficulties, and I am having some phone difficulties getting through with Andy today. So we will hold off on our party line interview. We'll try to get Andy back on the air if I can make that connection as the next half hour goes on, or we'll try to reschedule him for another day. I am disappointed we're not going to be able to speak about the Mid-Continent Railway Museum, but I guess on the good side, I get to share with you world, national, state, and hometown news headlines here in 95.3 WBEV in Beaver Dam.
1: ABC News, I'm Chuck Siebertson. An update on the 17 Americans who are on the cruise ship where the hantavirus spread. ABC's Andrew Dimbert.
2: U.S. health officials confirming for the first time no Americans are believed to be infected with the Andy strain, including the passenger who ended up replacing the ship doctor who initially tested positive. Further tests actually show he may have never been sick with the disease.
1: Taiwan pressing its case for the U.S. weapons deal that President Trump is holding up as, according to him, a bargaining chip with China. Few details are out about any definite specific deal made during the Beijing summit with Presidents Trump and Xi. China saying it's granted a five-year extension to hundreds of U.S. beef companies to keep selling to the Chinese market, though it indicates the decision was made before the summit. Workers at the nation's busiest commuter railroad, Long Island's, went on strike after midnight, opposed to the railroad reducing health care contributions in return for pay raises. This is ABC News.
3: News update on Wisconsin Radio Network. I'm Bob Haig. As we head into the weekend, fire danger remains high, very high, or extreme across much of the state. There is a red flag warning in effect for 12 northwestern Wisconsin counties. The UW-Milwaukee School of Freshwater Sciences gets a $10 million gift. The gift from philanthropist and environmentalist Lyne B. Eline will benefit freshwater sciences research and education at the university. Work is underway on a downtown Milwaukee mural honoring Bob Uecker. Project organizers, including the Milwaukee Brewers, have commissioned artist Mauricio Ramirez to create the 80-foot by 100-foot tall painting Uecker will be depicted in his 54-season role as the Brewers play-by-play radio announcer. Wisconsin Radio Network.
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10: From the Daily Dodge News Center, I'm Terry Bell. A former nurse at Waupun Correctional Institution was found not guilty after a three-day trial this week in Juneau. 52-year-old Gwendolyn Vick faced felony and misdemeanor charges tied to inmate Cameron Williams, who died of a stroke at the prison in 2023. The FBI visited the home of Milwaukee County's elections director this week about Milwaukee's 2020 presidential election ballots. County Executive David Crowley says it's a Trump administration smokescreen.
11: People can't afford their groceries. They can't afford the energy crisis. They can't afford to live in their homes, and they're struggling to get access to health care. Those are the things that we should be focusing on.
10: Numerous recounts, audits, and court rulings have upheld Joe Biden's 2020 victory. Fire danger is at critical levels across northern and western Wisconsin. The Department of Natural Resources is asking people to avoid outdoor burning today. Meanwhile, millions of Americans from Minnesota to New Mexico to Texas are at risk for severe weather. I'm Terry Bell reporting from the Daily Dodge News Center. 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
7: Mainly clear skies today with daytime highs approaching 83. West winds 8 to 15 miles per hour. Partly cloudy skies tonight. Slight chance of rain showers. Lows dip down to about 52. Cloudy skies expected tomorrow. Thunderstorms likely. High temperatures reach up to 77. I'm meteorologist Jennifer Wojcicki on 95.3 WBEV, powered by Daily Dodge. Right now, it's 63 degrees.
0: And I share your feelings if you are disappointed I'm not able to connect this morning with the president of the Mid-Continent Railway Museum. Our party line interview for this morning, I guess we'll have to be rescheduled for another date. I do get to share some great music with you, however, here on the 95.3 spot on your AM dial. If you found it there, you're a really fantastic person because we're actually on the FM dial. You don't really care one way or the other because you're on the live stream at

couple of performers I absolutely enjoy seeing live. Melissa Etheridge, I saw just a couple of years ago. She's quite the fireball on stage. And yes, back in the day, I caught them three times live, I believe. On 95.3 WBEV, Melissa Etheridge and the band, Yes. I would like to remind folks that the Pregnancy Support Center here in Beaver Dam is having an open house. It runs today from 10 until 2. There will be tours, a brat fry, baked goods, also garden items and plants and crafts too. They invite you to come on by and participate in their open house, the Pregnancy Support Center here in Beaver.

0: here in Beaver Dam, located at 108 Parallel Street. And again, that open house starting this morning at 10 o'clock.
1: Timeout!
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0: Our weather outlook calls for things to get soggy around here starting tomorrow. Today there may just be a few raindrops falling, a couple of sprinkles under partly cloudy skies. Right now, a gorgeous sun shining over Dodge County. Our current temperature, 63. We're figuring to add 20 degrees or so before the high tops off around 83 here in Beaver Dam this afternoon. We have coming up at the top of the hour, or a little after the top of the hour, after the news and the weather, the want ads for this weekend in May. If there's something you'd like to get on the air, you can text that information to me right now. 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
3: Everybody knows today is May 16th. Just have to look down at your calendar, down at your watch, and information all over the place. But this is a little harder information to come by. Did you know that today is National Barbecue Day? Today is also National Love a Tree Day. It's National Learn to Swim Day. Still amazes me people are unable to do that. One of the great safety things you can do, teach your young people to swim. And lastly, May 16th, we celebrate National Do Something Good for Your Neighbor Day. So open up.

0: rain showers. Lows dip down to about 52. Cloudy skies expected. Tomorrow, thunderstorms likely. High temperatures reach up to 77. I'm meteorologist Jennifer Wojcicki on 95.3 WBEV, powered by Daily Dodge. Right now, it's 63 degrees.
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2: Thank you, caller one. Hope you have a great day. Enjoy that warm temperature out there. The first caller on the Want Ads this morning is selling a 2015 Ford Escape, and her phone number was 920-296-4404. It's as easy as that. So again, if you're looking for a vehicle, give my first phone caller a jingle. Again, her number, 296-4404. Then to show you how easy it is to get information on the air via our talk and text line, I'm told that they have lots of riding toys for kids. 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Again, from the talk and text line, all the parents and all the grandparents say, oh, I get that for the kids. 318-6770. 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
5: Good morning. Today I have for sale a Craftsman 16-inch variable speed scroll saw. It was maybe used once or twice, and I would like $125 for that. I have a cabinet that measures 58 inches high, 26 inches wide, 15 inches deep. That is full of 51 bins of either nuts, bolts, screws, anything the handyman wants. And the cabinet and all the bins of the screws and things for $100. I also have a Wayne brand sump pump, new in the box, for $200. And

0: Lastly, I have a Marine Corps book, 600 pages, really never used. It's like the complete history of the Marine Corps. And I'll include a Marine Corps jacket with that and a Marine figurine for 70.
1: You know, there's only one thing missing.
0: Oh, okay, phone number, sorry.
1: That's okay, no problem.
0: 920-210-0102.
1: Think of it this way. You had four things you wanted to mention on the air today, okay? And you're trying to remember
0: right.
1: them all. Now, if you had forgotten one of those items, I would have never known to ask, hey, how about that fourth item? But I'm always going to ask you for the phone number. I'm going to ask you to repeat the phone number for our listeners, please.
0: At 920-210-0102.
1: A pleasure talking with you today. Have a great weekend. Caller 3's got that scroll saw, the cabinet full of nuts and bolts, a sump pump, and all that Marine Corps gear. Any of those items, if you're interested, are available by calling 920-210-0102. 210-0102. The phone number for caller number 3 this morning on the want ads. We have a lot of garage and rummage sales that I would like to share with you. I'm going to get a couple of them, and let's get to the phone caller first, and then if you are a fan of yard sales and the like, keep it set right here. We've got several of them to share with you this morning on the want ads. But let's go to caller 4. Good morning. You're on the air.
2: Hi, this is caller number 1, actually. 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
1: Oh, heavens to Betsy. 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
1: And floor mats. 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
1: You bet. 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
3: Good morning. I have for sale, I am looking to buy some silo staves. I need like 4 of them. And I'm also looking to buy some concrete cinder blocks, the 8x8x16 size. And I'm looking for like 12 of those. And I have for sale one sewing box with 20 spools of thread. Some are used, some are new. And I'd like $20 for them. I also have two 225/60R16 tires. There's lots of life left on them. And I'd like $25 for the pair. And I also have a one-step garden seat. $25. My phone number is area code 920-904-4512.
1: Now, I'm pretty good with the next 4 items, but I did not understand your first item. What was the first one you were looking for?
3: Silo staves. They use them for when they build silos.
1: Oh, silo. Okay. Now, sorry, I just didn't make out the word. Give us the phone number again, and I'll let you go on for a wonderful weekend.
3: 920-904-4512.
1: Thank you, sir. And sorry I didn't catch that first item. Glad that you clarified it for my listeners. Again, that was caller 4 on today's want ads. Looking for the silo staves, the cinder blocks, and then selling the sewing box, the two tires, and the one

0: step garden seat. Hope I got that right. 920-904-4512. The phone number for caller number 4 this morning on our want ad show. Caller 5, hi, welcome to the airwaves of WBEV.
1: Yeah, good morning. I got some lawnmowers I'm selling. I got two, they're like brand new Toros. They're self-propel baggers. One's got your pull start. That's very nice shape. And then I got another one. You just push a button and it's off running. I'm selling. And then I got a rider. It's an MTD. It's a black one. It's an older one, but it's in a pretty nice shape. It needs a new battery and needs some cleaning up. But either way, it's a 42-inch cut. I'm asking $250 for that, hydrostatic. And I got a little trailer. It's a 6x4. I'm asking $200 for that. And then I got some real nice bikes. Anybody looking for a nice bike, they can call me. I got a three-wheeler out there. And they can call my number. It's 262-433-0549. And then I'm looking for an upright freezer.
0: That's great. Thank you, sir. Have a great day. Thank you for being caller 5 today on the Want Ads. Selling the lawnmowers, the trailer, and the bikes. Looking for the upright freezer. That is what we've got today from caller 5. One other item we have, and that is his phone number. 262-433-0549. If you're looking for a lawnmower, a trailer, or a bike, the person to contact, our caller number 5-262-433-0549. And if you can help him out with an upright freezer, give that number a call as well. I've caught up on the phone calls at this point. Again, the phone number to be with us on the want ads, 885-4446. Hopefully I'll speak with you right after these very important reminders.
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2: 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Caller 6's phone number for that car top carrier, 887-2755. Okay, I have plenty of lines ringing. Welcome to the Want Ads. Good morning. You're on WBEV.
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2: Would you repeat that phone number for me, please? 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
4: 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I need to get rid of the pool table, unfortunately.
2: 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Again, your phone number, 318-1488. I'll let him hang up and take all the pool player phone calls. He's going to get free pool table and accessories. Let's continue with the phone callers. Number 8, you're on the Want Ads. Good morning. Good morning. Still with me? Oh, that was an odd. That was actually a nice tone. I'm sorry I didn't get to speak to that person. It's kind of an interesting tone on a Saturday morning. There are a couple of lines that that I'm not getting to, and they are disconnecting. I'm not sure if that is people's choice or not. Again, couple of suggestions about phone calls to the Want Ads today. Give me a ring because I'd really like to talk with you. So the phone number is 885-4446. If any difficulties crop up, do not be discouraged. Simply dial this number instead, 887-9595. That's our text line. And type in the information you'd like to share with me so I can share it with our listening audience. And if you have had any difficulty on the phone, if you could text me a quick note to that effect as well as our engineers continue to work on our phones. Hello, caller number 8. You're on the Want Ads.
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2: Okay, have a great Saturday. Thanks for being caller number 8 today on the Want Ads. 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Welcome to the Want Ads. 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
6: Good morning. Phone number is 920-319-1913. I still have those mini hostas

0: And I also have a steamer trunk. It's an old one. If anybody's collecting those. And then I also have a small amount of brick pavers. You can use in a sidewalk or a patio or whatever you want to do. So everything's going really cheap today. So.
1: And give us that phone number again.
0: Okay. It's 920-319-1913. And I'm in the Columbus area.
1: Thank you, Columbus. Hopefully you'll get lots of phone calls for the mini hostas, the steamer trunk, and for the brick pavers. Those three items from caller number 9, again from the Columbus area, 319-1913, her phone number. Caller 10, good morning. You're on the Want Ads.
2: Hey, this is Keith.
1: Okay.
2: This is Keith from Watertown, Wisconsin.
1: Okay.
2: I'd like to go on the Want Ads if I could.
1: You are on the radio right this minute.
2: Okay, I'm having a rummage sale, and it's at Perry Street, the letter P as in Paul, E-R-R-Y Street in Watertown. I have beer steins here with bald eagles on it, a lot of eagle decor for your house, some fishing stuff, and lots of odds and ends. My number is 920-915-1022.
1: And let me just clarify, I understood the Perry Street location in Watertown. Is there a street address with that, a number?
2: Yeah, 1062.
1: 1062 Perry Street. Is that today only?
2: Today and possibly tomorrow, but depends on how busy we are today.
1: Hopefully.
2: But it goes until 4 today.
1: All righty. Have a great sale. Thanks for calling, Watertown. 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I've got plenty more to share with you. This one from over in the Watertown area, 1062 Perry Street, is, let's say, rummage sale number 1. How about if I sneak a few more in right now? 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I need to take a break for a couple of very important commercial words. Hopefully we'll get back to more of your phone calls. If you'd like to dial me up, 885-4446, beyond today's Want Ads.
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1: 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Good morning. Welcome to the show.
2: That's me.
1: It is.
2: I'm at 920-296-1957. I have a 102 IH Cub Cadet ride-on lawnmower with a new battery asking 700 or best offer. And I also have a 14-foot Thompson boat with a homemade trailer and a 5-horsepower Johnson motor in very good shape. And the boat has been completely fiberglass, doesn't leak a drop, asking $500. 296-1957. Thank you very much.
1: And thank you very much for calling the want ads. Caller 11 with the Cub Cadet riding mower, the Thompson boat trailer, and Johnson motor. Call him at 920-296-1957. That was caller 11. Caller 12, good morning. You're on the want ads.
3: Hi, I'm selling a tandem bicycle. It's almost like new. It was only ridden about 3 times. I'm selling that for $200. And I also have a 44-inch snow blower attachment for a John Deere X Series. I'm going to ask $500 for that. My phone number is 920-266-7025.
1: Thanks, caller 12. Have a great Saturday. It was good hearing from you today. And appreciate your offering to my listeners a tandem bicycle or that 44-inch snowblower attachment. His phone number, 920-266-7025. Caller 12, 266-7025. It's the Want Ads, and your caller 13, good morning, you're on the air.
4: Lucky 13.
1: Yeah, I suppose so.
4: 920-210-0906. I have a four-wheeled club car, a golf cart. It's in rough shape. I want $200 for it. It did run last year. I haven't tried it this year. It needs a battery. And I also have a snapper riding lawnmower. It's about a 30-inch cut. I want $100 for that. And I have a trailer, 5x8. It's a wood bed built on top of a caravan trailer. I want $200 for that. 920-210-0906.
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6: ABC News, I'm Chuck Sievertson. Taiwan is pressing its case for the U.S. weapons deal that President Trump is delaying. Taiwan says the commitment by the U.S. under a 5-decades-old law to provide help has helped keep peace and stability in the region. Not only is China refusing to get involved to get Iran to reopen the Strait of Hormuz and lower gasoline prices, China says Presidents Trump and Xi at the Beijing summit agreed on a new vision of constructive strategic stability. Former Biden area U.S. Ambassador to China, Nicholas Byrne.
7: This is a trap for the United States. The Chinese have tried this before, which is why previous administrations haven't agreed to it.
6: Iran's foreign minister today blaming a lack of trust as the biggest obstacle in negotiations to end the war with the

0: to have had the Andes strain, a severe form of the virus, usually found in South America. This is ABC News.
1: Mainly clear skies today with daytime highs approaching 83. West winds 8 to 15 miles per hour. Partly cloudy skies tonight, slight chance of rain showers. Lows dip down to about 52. Cloudy skies expected tomorrow, thunderstorms likely. High temperatures reach up to 77. I'm meteorologist Jennifer Wojcicki on 95.3 WBEV, powered by Daily Dodge. Currently, it's 65 degrees.
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2: Thank you. 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
4: Good morning. 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It's 262-224-3867.
2: And this caregiver is someone who works in the house and helps struggling or elderly people. Is that what you mean by a caregiver?
4: Yeah, and I think kids would be all right, too. I'm not sure about that, but I could ask. It's a husband and wife, and my mom passed away, and elderly gentleman by Neil Show where the husband works. Mm-hmm. He passed away recently, so now they're staying at our house and they're looking for new jobs.
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2: 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It's the Want Ads on WBEV. Your caller 16. Good morning.
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0: allows, I will do a rummage sale roundup and get those addresses back on the air again. But right now, it's time for me to get back to the phones. On the want ads. Good morning, caller 17. What's on your mind today?
1: Good morning. I had some trouble getting in.
0: And by trouble, what did you mean by trouble?
1: It kept saying your call can't be, something about my call couldn't be.
0: Okay, thank you for letting me know that. You're on the air right now. Again, sorry for the difficulty. What can we help you with on the want ads?
1: Okay, phone number first is 608-338-5061. And I'm in the Fox Lake area. I have an oak wood dining room set. It's a pedestal table and Windsor-style chairs, four of them with cushions. The table has one leaf. It's a round 42-inch table, but with the leaf, it extends to 5 feet. I'm asking $100 for it.
0: Sounds beautiful. Give us that phone number again, please.
1: 608-338-5061. Always, Fox Lake area.
0: I was just going to say, always great to hear from Fox Lake. Have a good day out there today. The caller was number 16, pardon me, caller number 17. She's got the oak dining room table and the four chairs with cushions, always comfy. Her phone number is 608-338-5061. The want to add.

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0: 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Wanted to buy stoneware bowls and bean pots with advertising on them. Also, Watkins pie plates. I'll give you the phone number, then we'll go over those wish list items one more time. 920-763-5134. 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If you can scratch any of those itches from this area listener, please dial that person. 920-763-5134. On the phones, we have caller 18. Welcome to the Want Ads.
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6: Yes, good morning. 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I have burn barrels for sale. 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
0: Fill him up with leaves and throw in a match. Thank you, caller 19. 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

0: 214. 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If you want to be caller 20, call me at 885-4446.
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0: incredible innings out of Mizorowski and a well-earned standing ovation as he comes to the dugout.
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2: How about those Brewers starting pitchers? I heard last night on the broadcast the Brewers went into the game with the third best ERA in Major League Baseball among their starters. And then Coleman Crowe goes, what, five-plus innings, gives up one run. They are an exciting team this year, and their action can be heard on 95.3 WBEV all season long. The On Deck show this evening starts at 5:35. From the mailbag, wanted. No, I take that back. From the mailbag, for sale, a Huffy-type 18-inch boys bike called Minecraft. It has training wheels and is in new condition. $40 is the asking price. You can actually buy and see it, 306 Norris Street here in Beaver Dam. But maybe just give them a ring ahead of time. Phone number for the 18-inch boys Huffy-type bike, 920-318-6151. Particularly if you have a youngster who is soon to be wanting to hop on a bike with training wheels, this is maybe one that you'd like to pick up today while it's available on the want ads. 920-318-6151 if you're interested in tracking down that Huffy boys bike. I have about 13 minutes before the top of the hour. ABC News comes your way at that time. I will be happy to accept more phone calls, 885-4446, or text messages on the talk and text line, 887-9595. But those not forthcoming, I will dip into quite the stack of rummage yard garage sales and do rummage sale roundup after the next commercial break, which I will go to after this phone call. Welcome to the Want Ads. You're on WBEV.
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10: This is Matt Heyer from Heyer Insurance.
9: My apologies. We will get to Matt Heyer and Heyer Insurance, but first of all, I want to get to this phone caller. Good morning. Welcome to the Want Ads. You're on the air.
11: Hi. I have a 2006 Pontiac Torrent. It's got 180,000 miles. It does run, but it has a problem staying started. So I'm looking to sell it for $1,500 or a best offer. My telephone number is 920-212-0853. And this is Tanya.
9: All right. Thank you for calling. Caller 22 at that 2006 Pontiac. A lot like me. You can get me started, but I have a hard time keeping going. That was caller 22 on 95.3 WBEV this morning. I did want to make mention of the fact that the Pregnancy Support Center here in Beaver Dam has an open house. It's starting in just a few minutes. They are located at 108 Parallel Street here in Beaver Dam. And their open house today will include tours. Also, there'll be a brat fry. They'll have baked goods, garden items, and plants for sale. 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

in Beaver Dam during their open house today from 10 until 2. We will, in just a moment or two, get to that rummage sale roundup that I have been promising to send your way. But I do want to make mention of our phone number, since I've been lucky enough to get 22 people on the air so far this morning. I'd love to get a few more. And you can do so right now by giving me a ring at 920-885-4446. I mentioned earlier that I wanted to get the good folks from Higher Insurance back on the air, and I will do that in just a minute or two. But first of all, I need to clarify one thing. The temperature right now, 67 degrees in Beaver Dam. Afternoon highs expected to hit 83 today under partly cloudy skies. And we're looking for the chance of a sprinkle or two today. And we will hopefully... Oh, now I know why it won't let me do that. Good. I figured out the technical issues behind getting some items on the air. I'll tell you what we're going to do. We're going to do that rummage sale roundup while I have that opportunity, and hopefully get some other messages on the air after I tell you I've got 9-8 Beaver Dam garage rummage sales that I need to share with you. 718 Deming Avenue in Beaver Dam is the location for a multifamily garage sale going on today until 5 o'clock. 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Also going out of town today to Watertown, where there is a rummage sale taking place at 1062 Perry Street. 1062 Perry Street in Watertown is one of those wonderful rummage sales that you may want to avail yourself of. And if you're in the Waupun area, stop on by. Caller 16 this morning was telling us about his sale at 506 Horde Street in Waupun. That's rummage sale roundup for this morning. It is also all the time we have for phone calls today here on 95.3 WBEV. Thank the two dozen or so folks

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0: 5:30. 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

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Then the following business day at 8:15 during the WBEV morning show, if you're the correct caller who can identify the mystery player, you'll win a pair of tickets to see a game in Milwaukee. 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
1: ABC News, I'm Chuck Siebertson. Taiwan publicly urging President Trump to okay the weapons deal he is holding up, saying U.S. military help under a five-decades-old law has kept peace and stability in the region. Boeing saying China's agreed to buy 200 airplanes, but no other big trade deals announced from the U.S.-China summit. When President Trump arrived back,
2: we made great deals, we did great trade deals, we have great relationships, and a lot of things have happened, and you'll be hearing about them, but that was a tremendous success. I think it really was a historic moment. Thank you very much.
1: Uncertainty remains about the Iran war. China's leader Xi not publicly committing to pressuring Iran, its close ally, to reopen the Strait of Hormuz to lower gasoline prices. President Trump's influence has another test today. In Louisiana's Republican primary, incumbent Senator Bill Cassidy competes against Trump-backed Representative Julia Let.

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Before the heat rolls in, call JB Mechanical for a spring AC tune-up. They'll make sure your system runs smooth, cool, and efficiently, so you're not sweating it later. Now that's more

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1: And the 2-2 line to center, coming in is Parkins, and he'll make a shoestring catch coming in on his feet for the third out. And a pop-up on the infield. This one in foul territory. Contreras sheds the mask, goes into a slide, and he makes a catch, sliding up against the net in the process. Ah, what a play by William Contreras to end the inning. That is an outstanding effort from the Brewers' backstop.
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3: Mainly clear skies today with daytime highs approaching 83. West winds 8 to 15 miles per hour. Partly cloudy skies tonight. Slight chance of rain showers. Lows dip down to about 52. Cloudy skies expected tomorrow. Thunderstorms likely. High temperatures reach up to 77. I'm meteorologist Jennifer Wojcicki on 95.3 WBEV, powered by Daily Dodge. Right now, 68.
4: I'm counting down the days. I've got about a month or so to go before I get to see the Wallflowers perform down at the Barrymore Theater in Madison. If you're a fan of the Wallflowers, as am I, the date for that show is June 16th. 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

Daytime highs approaching 83. Westerly winds 8 to 15 miles per hour. Chance of rain showers tonight, lows level off around 53, partly cloudy skies. Cloudy skies expected tomorrow, chance for storms, daytime highs approaching 77. I'm meteorologist Jennifer Wojcicki on 95.3 WBEV, powered by Daily Dodge. 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

0: Music of Phil Collins here on 95.3 WBEV, powered by Daily Dodge. Congratulations to the Beaver Dam girls soccer team. Scored a 6-0 victory over Whalen Academy yesterday. Girls are back in action, hosting Lomira on Monday evening. And if you can't make it in person, you can see all the exciting Beaver Dam girls soccer action on Daily Dodge TV beginning at 4:45.
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2: If you have a youngster in your home, maybe you already learned this. 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
1: ABC News, I'm Mike Dubosky. Washington is continuing to react to President Trump's plans to drop his multi-billion dollar lawsuit against the IRS and instead spin up a $1.7 billion fund of taxpayer dollars. That fund would be used to pay out alleged victims of government weaponization, including convicted January 6th rioters. Democrats have called the plan a slush fund for Trump allies. Commuter rail service around the country's largest city is in for some disruptions over the next few days as workers for the Long Island Railroad go on strike.
2: The big question here is how long will this last? The immediate impact is weekend travel, people coming into the city, big events, airport. But the real stress test will be Monday morning if no deal is reached. If that happens, this will be a very difficult commute for hundreds of thousands of New Yorkers across Long Island and New York City.
1: ABC's Ike Ajachi. Pay.

0: has been the main sticking point for those 7,000 workers. 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

0: more dominant and partly cloudy when the sunshine is more dominant. So you figured out partly sunny when there's more clouds, partly cloudy when there's more sun. I guess that's how they figure it out.
1: Ample sunshine expected today with daytime highs approaching 83. Westerly winds 8 to 15 miles per hour. Chance of rain showers tonight, lows level off around 53, partly cloudy skies. Cloudy skies expected tomorrow, chance for storms, daytime highs approaching 77. I'm meteorologist Jennifer Wojcicki on 95.3 WBEV, powered by Daily Dodge. Currently 70.

I've begun to see more pieces of farm machinery out on area byways and highways in recent days, and the Wisconsin Department of Transportation is alerting motorists here in Wisconsin to be advised to pay more attention at this time of year. It's important for both the drivers and the equipment operators to keep an eye out for each other and understand there's a shared responsibility to safely sharing the road. Giving extra space is key, especially since tractors may need to turn into farm fields or driveways without much warning. So if you are a motorist out there, please make way, give room, and have some patience with those farmers out there doing their jobs.

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0: Correctional institution was found not guilty after a three-day trial this week in Juneau. 52-year-old Gwendolyn Vick faced felony and misdemeanor charges tied to inmate Cameron Williams. He died of a stroke at the prison in 2023. Vick was one of several former Waupun employees charged after multiple inmate deaths at the prison since 2023. Former warden Randall Hepp was convicted of a reduced charge and fined $500. Other cases tied to the investigation are ongoing. Fire danger is at critical levels across northern and western Wisconsin. DNR wardens are asking people to avoid outdoor burning today. ABC News meteorologist Lee Goldberg says fires are wreaking havoc up and down the nation's midsection.
1: We are watching these numerous fires that have really exploded this week, especially the dozens that have gone from places like Minnesota all the way down to New Mexico and the Texas Panhandle. Some of them have gone 10,000, 20,000 acres in a very short amount of time. So the vegetation is very dry across these corridors here of the Great Plains from the north to the south.
0: That's ABC News meteorologist Lee Goldberg. Your WBEV News continues in just a moment.
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0: Your WBEV news continues. Wisconsin's biggest school districts are asking state lawmakers to reconsider the $1.8 billion budget surplus allocation plan they rejected this week. WTMJ's Neil Doyle reports.
14: It comes after lawmakers in the state Senate rejected a tax relief and school funding package earlier this week. It would have provided around $600 million to school districts statewide. In a joint statement, superintendents from Milwaukee, Madison, Green Bay, Racine, and Kenosha say lawmakers need to revisit the proposal because schools are hurting across the state. School leaders say without additional funding, districts could face tougher staffing decisions, program cuts, and more strain on local taxpayers. Neil Doyle, WTMJ News.
0: It's the last call for one of Wisconsin's oldest and most iconic brands of beer. Wisconsin Brewing Company in Verona will brew the last ever batch of Schlitz next week and put it on sale at the end of June. Schlitz has been around for 177 years. By the 1970s, it was one of the nation's top-selling brands. I'm Terry Bell, reporting from the Daily Dodge News Center. 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

school sports fans, are you an armchair official? 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
1: Sunny skies this afternoon with daytime highs approaching 83. Winds out of the west, 8 to 15 miles per hour. Chance of rain showers tonight, lows dip down to about 53. Partly cloudy skies. Chance for storms tomorrow, daytime highs approaching 77. Cloudy skies expected. I'm meteorologist Jennifer Wojcicki on 95.3 WBEV, powered by Daily Dodge. Right now, it's 72 degrees.
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4: Here it is, and a ground ball left side, backhanded by Ortiz. Throw across the diamond! Yes, in time! Checks his runners. Here's the pitch. Fly ball, left field. Half on the warning track, half at the wall! It's gone! Andrew Vaughn ties in the bottom of the first inning with a three-run homer!
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6: It was a busy Friday night. I'm Wade Bates with your high school update for this Saturday. We'll start in the softball diamond, where for the second straight night, Beaver Dam rallied in the top of the seventh. This time, they scored three times to nip Oregon 6-5. Monona Grove beats Watertown 3-2 in softball last night. Callie Craig for the Goslings registered her 500th career strikeout, but still takes the loss. Cambria Friesland 10-0 over Montello in five innings. Enya Heller, five innings pitched, no runs, no hits, 10 Ks at the plate. She went 3-for-4 with a couple of doubles, three RBI and two runs. Baseball, Beaver Dam got walked off by Milton 3-2 in the bottom of the seventh. Ashton Seifert pitched 5 1/3, gave up two runs, three hits, and 14 Ks. Monona Grove gets by Watertown 8-1. Hayden Doty had the only RBI for the Goslings, while Columbus gets nipped by Lodi 3-2. Grayson Furkus at 2 RBI for the Cardinals. Lomira 9-8 over Marquezan. Nathan Leiter went 4-4. Three doubles, three RBI, and one run scored for the Lions. Marquezan's Logan Lemke at 1-2 with an RBI as well. Girls soccer, Beaver Dam blanked Wayland 6-0. Shea Marie Ashley scored three goals, Brenna Rhodes two, Chloe Louth the one on senior night. Ashley, Natalia Castillo, Casey Van Pembroke, and Mackenzie Leppel all had assists. Olivia Bates made four saves. Wayland's Alina Lopez had 16 saves for the Big Red. Sugar River blanks the Columbus girls 7-0 in girls soccer. And Central Wisconsin Christian stops WLA 2-0. Track and field at Oregon. Beaver Dam was out there yesterday. Beaver Dam's Taylor Post won the wheelchair 400, 800, and 1600. Also set a meet record in the 800. Lucy Gonzalez won the girls' 100 and 300 meter hurdles. Also set a meet record in both of those events. Morgan Mertz won the long jump with a jump of 16.85. That is your high school update for this Saturday.

Baseball, starting with the On Deck show at 5:35 tonight. What a great game to follow last night for the Brewers. They were ahead 1-0, then it got tied up 1-1. In the next inning, Minnesota pulled ahead 2-1. And right after that, the next half inning, Brewers came back, took the lead, and held on for a 3-2 victory over the Minnesota Twins last night. The Brewers can assure themselves of a series victory with a win tonight behind Logan Henderson. Again, join us for the Milwaukee Brewers tonight and all season long. 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
1: ABC News, I'm Mike Dabosky. Washington is continuing to react to President Trump's plans to drop his multi-billion dollar lawsuit against the IRS and instead spin up a $1.7 billion fund of taxpayer dollars. That fund would be used to pay out alleged victims of government weaponization, including convicted January 6th rioters. Democrats have called the plan a slush fund for Trump allies. Commuter rail service around the country's largest city is in for some disruptions over the next few days as workers for the Long Island Railroad go on strike.
2: The big question here is how long will this last? The immediate impact is weekend travel, people coming into the city, big events, airport. But the real stress test will be Monday morning if no deal is reached. If that happens, this will be a very difficult commute for hundreds of thousands of New Yorkers across Long Island and New York City.
1: ABC's Ike Ajachi. Pay

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1: 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I'm Bob Haig. As we head into the weekend, fire danger remains high, very high, or extreme across much of the state. There is a red flag warning in effect for 12 northwestern Wisconsin counties. The UW-Milwaukee School of Freshwater Sciences gets a $10 million gift. The gift from philanthropist and environmentalist Lyne B. Eline will benefit freshwater sciences research and education at the university. Work is underway on a downtown Milwaukee mural honoring Bob Uecker. Project organizers, including the Milwaukee Brewers, have commissioned artist Mauricio Ramirez to create the 80-foot by 100-foot tall painting. Uecker will be depicted in his 54-season role as the Brewers' play-by-play radio announcer. Wisconsin Radio Network.
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10: Sunny skies this afternoon with daytime highs approaching 83. Winds out of the west, 8 to 15 miles per hour. Chance of rain showers tonight, lows dip down to about 53. Partly cloudy skies. Chance for storms tomorrow, daytime highs approaching 77. Cloudy skies expected. I'm meteorologist Jennifer Wojcicki on 95.3 WBEV, powered by Daily Dodge. Currently, it's 74 degrees.
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more times than I care to admit, I've been told I was barking up the wrong tree, and I knew exactly what that person meant. But until I looked it up earlier this morning, I never knew where.

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3: So you know exactly what someone is saying when they tell you you're barking up the wrong tree. You're being misled. You have an incorrect understanding about the situation. But where does the expression barking up the wrong tree come from? Well, back in the early 1800s, the phrase here in America was literal. Hunters would use dogs to find raccoons at night. The dog was supposed to go to the tree where the raccoon was hiding and bark to alert his master, the hunter, of the presence of the animal. Well, raccoons would sometimes fool the dogs into thinking they were in a tree while making an escape. Or the dogs would sometimes just go to the wrong tree and bark. In either case, you know where the expression comes from. Now.
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1: Sunny skies this afternoon with daytime highs approaching 83. Winds out of the west, 8 to 15 miles per hour. Chance of rain showers tonight, lows dip down to about 53. Partly cloudy skies. Chance for storms tomorrow, daytime highs approaching 77. Cloudy skies expected. I'm meteorologist Jennifer Wojcicki on 95.3 WBEV, powered by Daily Dodge. Currently, it's 76 degrees.

Guess that's what having a girlfriend means to Matthew Sweet. Earlier this week, I happened to notice, I was reading an article about 10, 12 of the greatest communities in Wisconsin to live in. Such names as Merrill, Antigo, Shawano, Grantsburg. And here in our listening area, Mayville was included. Tell you

0: to live in. Such names as Merrill, Antigo, Shawano, Grantsburg, and here in our listening area, Mayville was included. I'll tell you what they said were some of the positive attributes about Mayville right after these messages.
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3: I mentioned I saw an article this week that listed Mayville among the top 10, 12 or so communities in Wisconsin ideal to live in. Here are some of the things they said about Mayville. The Horicon Marsh, immediately southwest of Mayville, is the largest freshwater cattail marsh in the United States. Several hundred thousand Canada geese stage here during the spring and fall migrations. Mayville itself runs about 5,400 residents along the Rock River. 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
2: Sunny skies this afternoon with daytime highs approaching 83. Winds out of the west, 8 to 15 miles per hour. Chance of rain showers tonight. Lows dip down to about 53. Partly cloudy skies. Chance for storms tomorrow. Daytime highs approaching 77. Cloudy skies expected. I'm meteorologist Jennifer Wojcicki on 95.3 WBEV, powered by Daily Dodge. Currently, it's 76 degrees.

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0: appreciate you being along with us on the station powered by Daily Dodge here in South Central Wisconsin, WBEV, this Saturday afternoon. A couple of programming notes as we look ahead to the rest of the weekend and the back to work, back to school Monday. 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

0: Athlete of the Week is Maddie Bryant of Beaver Dam High School. Maddie's played softball and volleyball with the Golden Beavers, and her favorite high school athletic moment is bus rides with Joy Milkey after softball games. After graduation, she plans to pursue a career in elementary education. Congratulations to Maddie Bryant of Beaver Dam High School. She's this week's Fox Brothers Piggly Wiggly High School Athlete of the Week.
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1: It's obvious springtime is busy time for farmers in the area, which means tractors and other large equipment will be sharing highways and rural roads with other motorists. Those vehicles tend to move slower, take up more space, and they don't handle like a typical car. 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Motorists and farm machinery operators, please share the road, have patience for one another during this planting season.

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1: Ample sunshine expected this afternoon with daytime highs approaching 83. Winds out of the west, 8 to 15 miles per hour. Slight chance of rain showers. Tonight, lows dip down to about 53. Partly cloudy skies. Chance for storms. Tomorrow, highs level off around 75. Cloudy skies expected. I'm meteorologist Jennifer Wojcicki on 95.3 WBEV, powered by Daily Dodge. Currently, it's 78 degrees.
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1: ABC News, I'm Mike Dubusky. President Trump is facing new questions about a proposed fund of taxpayer money, which would be used to pay out victims of so-called government weaponization under President Biden. The $1.7 billion fund would be created in exchange for the president dropping his multi-billion dollar lawsuit against the IRS. It comes as the president returns from his trip to China, which isn't done playing host to foreign leaders.
2: China getting ready to welcome its next foreign leader on the calendar. Russia's Vladimir Putin still unrelenting in his war against Ukraine. Now he's headed there in just 3 days. The Kremlin spokesperson saying the finishing touches are already done.
1: ABC's Olivia Rubin. The 7,000 employees of the busiest commuter rail system in the country, the Long Island Railroad, are now on strike. The union and the railroad failing to come to an agreement on wages by a deadline tonight or overnight. This is ABC News.
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1: Ample sunshine expected this afternoon, with daytime highs approaching 83. Winds out of the west, 8 to 15 miles per hour. Slight chance of rain showers. Tonight, lows dip down to about 53. Partly cloudy skies. Chance for storms. Tomorrow, highs level off around 75. Cloudy skies expected. I'm meteorologist Jennifer Wojcicki on 95.3 WBEV, powered by Daily Dodge. Currently, it's 78 degrees.

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3: I think the American idiom, you're barking up the wrong tree, sort of a politically correct way of saying, but you're doing something wrong. But that notwithstanding, every once in a while I like to look into where expressions like that come from. And the roots of barking up the wrong tree are apparently in early 1800s America, when it was a literal phrase. Hunters would use dogs to find raccoons at night. The dog was supposed to go to the tree where the raccoon was hiding and bark to alert the dog's master. Well, the raccoons would sometimes fool the dogs into barking up the wrong tree.

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1: ABC News, I'm Mike Dubusky. Russian President Vladimir Putin is preparing to meet with Chinese leader Xi Jinping in the coming days after China wrapped up a summit with President Trump this past week. Republican Senator Tom Tillis is calling Defense Secretary Pete Hegseth careless after a move this week to draw down the U.S. troop presence in Poland.
2: Additional forces were sent to counter the Russian invasion of Ukraine to what's called NATO's eastern flank. Over the last year and a half, American troops that had previously been there, now being brought home, the U.S. is still going to retain a sizable presence in Europe. The focus of the Trump administration is to have partner nations pick up the slack within NATO. So about 10,000 there right now, but let's remember, it's not going to be replaced. In effect, the troops that are in Poland is going to be cut in half.
1: ABC's Louis Martinez. 7,000 Long Island Railroad workers are off the job and out on the picket lines today after the railroad and their union couldn't come to an agreement on wages by a deadline overnight. This is ABC News.
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daytime highs approaching 83. Winds out of the west, 8 to 15 miles per hour. Slight chance of rain showers. Tonight, lows dip down to about 53. Partly cloudy skies. Chance for storms. Tomorrow, highs level off around 75. Cloudy skies expected. I'm meteorologist Jennifer Wojcicki on 95.3 WBEV, powered by Daily Dodge. Right now, 79.

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Looking back over my WBEV Saturday afternoon playlist, you heard the Human League, Sheryl Crow, and Van Halen on WBEV. Looking ahead, St. Mark's here in Beaver Dam is having a plant, bake, and rummage sale next Saturday, starting at 8 a.m. It will end when they run out. 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
1: 2-1 is a liner back up the middle and into center field for a base hit. Yelich around third. He will score, and the Brewers on the board first. 1-0 Crew as Terang found the golden snitch. Yelich rips one fair inside the bag down the first baseline. Yelich turns first. He's on his way to second. He's in with a stand-up double to get the Brewers offense off and running from Wrigley.
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1: The National Day Calendar is a lot like, a musical playlist. 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For example, today's National Calendar includes today being Love a Tree Day. Love a Tree Day. I said that too fast. I wasn't sure you caught that. Also, it's National Barbecue Day. 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The one that I really wanted to make extra special mention of during the broadcast day here on WBEV. 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
2: Partly cloudy skies tonight with a slight chance of rain showers. Lows around 53, north winds around 5 miles per hour. Overcast skies tomorrow, chance of thunderstorms. Highs level off around 75. Partly cloudy skies tomorrow night, slight chance for storms. Lows level off around 61. I'm meteorologist Jennifer Wojcicki on 95.3 WBEV, powered by Daily Dodge. Right now, it's 80 degrees.
3: If the Milwaukee Brewers beat the Minnesota Twins this evening up in the Twin Cities, they will have strung together three wins in a row. 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

0: 12 best places to live in Wisconsin. Saw this online. Some of the qualities that Mayville possesses, which made it in that top 10 list. The 5,400 residents live along the scenic Rock River. Just southwest of Mayville is Horicon Marsh. Several hundred thousand Canada geese stage their spring and fall migrations. 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Mayville, I've always known you were up there in that top 10 list.
1: Mizorowski kicks and throws. Fly ball to right, heading towards foul territory. Sal Frelick angling, jumping, and he caught it! Right near the railing, Sal Frelick reached into the seats and able to make the catch, and then sat on the railing as if he was a skateboarder and grinding. What a play by Sal.
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3: The Columbus Family Dental Mystery Player is back for the 2026 baseball season. 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Then the following business day at 8:15 during the WBEV morning show, if you're the correct caller who can identify the mystery player, you'll win a pair of tickets to see a game in Milwaukee. 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

0: Bob Corey here at 95.3 WBEV, calling on you two to celebrate this, a beautiful day here in South Central Wisconsin. We'll find that there's some wet weather approaching. I'll get to our South Central Wisconsin area forecast after this look at headlines from around the nation and the world.
1: ABC News, I'm Mike Dubusky. President Trump is touting trade deals with China after his meeting with President Xi Jinping this week. Russian President Vladimir Putin heads there next week. Workers for the largest commuter rail service in the country are now on strike. ABC's Anthony Carlo explains what the sticking points are.
2: Locomotive engineers, electricians, signal inspectors among them. Their unions demanding wage increases of 14.5% over 4 years. MTA officials offering slightly smaller increases and a lump sum.

0: through early next week, including the threat of tornadoes in some areas. This is ABC News.
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is Alexander Lukey of Columbus High School. His SAE project was beef entrepreneurship. Alexander has participated in state convention, national convention, CDEs, LDEs, and FFA Day on the Hill. His plans after graduation are to attend St. Cloud State University, studying land surveying and math sciences. Congratulations to Alexander.

0: 5. Partly cloudy skies. Tomorrow night, slight chance for storms. Lows level off around 61. I'm meteorologist Jennifer Wojcicki on 95.3 WBEV, powered by Daily Dodge. Right now, it's 80 degrees.
1: If the weather outside is not conducive tomorrow to outdoor activities, how about stopping by Bingo at the Beaver Dam Veterans Center? 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
1: Partly cloudy skies tonight with a slight chance of rain showers. Lows around 53, north winds around 5 miles per hour. Overcast skies tomorrow, chance of thunderstorms, highs level off around 75. Partly cloudy skies tomorrow night, slight chance for storms, lows level off around 61. I'm meteorologist Jennifer Wojcicki on 95.3 WBEV, powered by Daily Dodge. Currently, it's 81 degrees.

0: Fluffy flapjacks, that's what you'll find tomorrow over at the fire station in Waterloo as the fire department and EMS celebrate 60 years of EMS service to the community of Waterloo. The pancake breakfast takes place at the fire station. It starts at 8 and goes tomorrow until noon. Also, a reminder coming up here on 95.3 WBEV, it's Brewer Baseball. 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
1: 0-1 pitch. Ground ball towards third over the leaping Urshela and into left field, a base hit. Scoring from third, Perkins. Right behind him comes Terang, and it's a two-run double. It went into the corner on that chopper. And William Contreras standing up to second base. McGill kicks, delivers, swing and a miss! He struck him out! And Trevor McGill strikes out the side in Schwarber, Realmuto, and Bohm.
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7: Hello, sir. How you doing? 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It takes 1 second to strap a seatbelt on. Well, let's do this. 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
1: Partly cloudy skies tonight with a slight chance of rain showers. Lows around 53, north winds around 5 miles per hour. Overcast skies tomorrow, chance of thunderstorms. Highs level off around 75. Partly cloudy skies tomorrow night, slight chance for storms. Lows level off around 61. I'm meteorologist Jennifer Wojcicki on 95.3 WBEV, powered by Daily Dodge. Currently, it's 81 degrees.

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6: 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Lane Grindle with you here tonight as the Brewers look to win the series with a victory. Winners 3-2 over the Twins in Game 1 last night. The Brewers handing the ball to Logan Henderson for Game 2. It'll be a Wisconsin native, Connor Prelip, a left-hander on the mound tonight for the Twins. We'll get the On Deck Show built by Menards underway. When we come back, we'll talk to Josh Maurer about this Game 2 matchup after this on the Brewers Radio Network.
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7: We understand the moment. We've been through it before in a game 7. You know, it's win or go home. And, you know, our guys don't want to go home.

0: Right. That the Falcons requested to the NFL not to be featured in that game, the return, which was a Monday Night Football game, the return to the Dome to face the Saints, and that the NFL didn't care, and they scheduled it anyway, and we all know what happened. It was the craziest crowd I've certainly ever seen watching an NFL game on television, and the Falcons had absolutely no chance. Had you heard that anecdote before, that the Falcons specifically requested not to play that game?
1: I did not hear that until recently. I saw it bubbling up when they were part of the thing. And you could say whatever you want to say. They were right. They were absolutely right to not want to be in that game. They had absolutely no shot. They were so much better than that Saints team. Or they would have been. That Saints team had a good run. But they had a lot of, like, thought that that was a team that they could beat. And they got smoked early with, of course, the block punt.
0: The Saints were beating anyone that came into that building that night. For David Dennis Jr., I'm Jonathan Zaslow. John Michaels, Andre Snelling's up next. This has been Game Day on ESPN Radio.
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0: trying to compare him to Ralph Sampson, you know, a guy from when I was growing up.
1: Oh, yeah.
0: Who was about 7'4" and a kind of perimeter as a jumper like that. But Wimby, he doesn't just have a jumper. He moves like a guard.
2: Right.
0: Like, I've seen that man Sham God, you know what I'm saying? off, you know, dribbling and crossing people up. And so I, because of that, that puts him in the category of, yeah, kind of like a LeBron, like a Giannis, like a, you know, we've just never physically seen humans that can play like this. And so for him to only be in year three and already he's this good, he honestly should be the MVP this year. He won't be, but he should be. And the team is this good. It's wow, the sky's the limit.
1: Well, speaking of the MVP, SGA talked about where the Thunder are undefeated in the playoffs. I don't think they're going faux, because they're not going to go. They're not sweeping the San Antonio Spurs. But he talked about being undefeated so far in the postseason.
3: Yeah, I mean, we've done our job so far. That's all it really means. We've gone out there, we've executed, we played at a high level, and we've been able to win 8 tough games against really good opponents. That's all it really means, and nothing's guaranteed. Like in the playoffs, no two games are the same, especially when you change opponents. So the challenges are all coming up, I guess you can say. Like everything that we've done so far is behind us. We still haven't reached our goal. We have 2 more series to win to reach our ultimate goal, and that's what we're focused on.
1: They always used to do the old sign down on the billboards that would have 16 numbers crossed out, and you'd X them out as you got through. It didn't say you had to win them all. You just need to win those 16 to get there. And for Oklahoma City, obviously the goal of going back-to-back, becoming dynasty-ish, because I'm going to tell you, you go back-to-back with the way that they've won and the way that they're set up for success with everything, this could be the start of a dynasty. Could this be the end, though, for the Cleveland Cavaliers as we know it? We'll find out next right here on ESPN Radio, the ESPN app.
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6: Here's a look at your weatherology forecast. Slight chance of rain showers tonight, otherwise partly cloudy. Lows dip down to about 53. North winds around 5 miles per hour. Chance for storms tomorrow, high temperatures reach up to 75. Overcast skies. Slight chance of thunderstorms tomorrow night, lows level off around 61. Partly cloudy skies. I'm meteorologist Jennifer Wojcicki on 1430 ESPN Beaver Dam. Currently 80.
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0: for the Steelers, this is much better news, obviously, than if they didn't have him. 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They're basically what they were last year.
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6: I'm Chad Ryder with breaking NFL news. Aaron Rodgers, he's not done yet. After a prolonged decision, the four-time MVP headed back to the Steelers on a one-year deal, reports ESPN's Adam Schefter. We have a surprise leader after three rounds of the PGA Championship. It's Western New York native Alex Smalley at 6-under. He's never won a PGA Tour event, and it's a two-shot lead over a crowded field that includes Jon Rahm. Rory McIlroy is just three shots back. Napoleon Solo held off Iron Honor down the stretch to win the Preakness Stakes outside of Baltimore, rebounding from a pair of fifth-place showings for his first victory of the year. NHL, the Canadiens getting set to face off against the Sabres in Game 6 of their second-round Stanley Cup playoff series in Montreal. Buffalo looking to force a Game 7, and Game 6 is on ABC TV. On the baseball scoreboard, the Yankees have a 1-0 lead on the Mets in the third in Queens. The White Sox in front of the Cubs 5-0 in the fourth. Miguel Vargas, a three-run homer in the first inning, is 11th of the season. Reds have a 4-3 lead on the Guardians in the sixth in Cleveland. Final scores in Washington getting power from their catcher.
7: Abrams off second, Nunez off first. The pitch swung on it high in the air to right field and deep. O'Neill moving back on the warning track. At the wall, he leaps, and it is gone! Goodbye! Into the Nationals bullpen! Bang! Zoom goes K-Bad Ruiz, a three-run home run!
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ESPN Radio, the ESPN app, SiriusXM Channel 80, all presented by Progressive Insurance. John Michaels alongside Andre Snellings here on a Saturday evening. We'll get back into some basketball conversation, but breaking news just came down. Aaron Rodgers has now reached a one-year agreement to return to the Pittsburgh Steelers with their new head coach, Mike McCarthy. He was under McCarthy's tutelage for multiple years inside Green Bay, had his greatest success Super Bowl, made it to multiple NFC championships, and now he comes back. I become interested in Pittsburgh, Andre, for a couple of reasons. One, I never thought Mike Tomlin was going to be let go. Like, I remember the conversation this year, this time a year ago, and I know a lot of Steeler fans were saying, oh,